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1: Fox News, I'm Tom Graham. President Trump lashing out at the top prosecutor in D.C. over her decision to dismiss charges against an accused reflecting pool vandal.
2: And I was disappointed with Jeanine Pirro, really disappointed with Jeanine Pirro. She folded like an umbrella.
1: The prosecutors say the Interior Department was slow to provide evidence that shows peeling to the reflecting pool sealant was likely botched by a contractor and not an act of vandalism. President Trump is warning Iran it's their last chance. Negotiations, however, are underway between the U.S. and Tehran as the Pentagon pauses strikes.
3: President Trump says he called off another round of airstrikes against Iran last night after Arab leaders called him and requested he do so. President Trump says the blockade of Iranian ports will remain and will not be lifted.
1: Fox's Lucas Tomlinson, America is listening to Fox News.
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11: Jim bought a car for $34,000. He received $13,000 for his trade-in. How much did he need to come up with?
12: $21,000.
11: Name the Chinese medicine which uses needles inserted into the body at specific points.
12: Acupuncture.
11: Kansas and Nebraska have the same state bird. What is it?
12: Meadowlark.
11: Leonardo da Vinci was from what country?
12: Italy.
11: Macular degeneration affects what part of the body?
12: Your eyes.
11: What is a group of camels called?
12: Oh my goodness, you throw me a curveball, pass.
11: Mr. Belding was the principal on what TV show?
12: Mr. Cotter. Cotter.
11: Do penguins live in the Arctic or Antarctic?
12: The Antarctic. Antarctic.
11: What month will never have a blue moon?
12: February.
11: Spell the word penguin.
12: P-E-N-G-U-I-N.
11: Great job on the spelling.
0: Yeah, yeah. So you missed, let's see, two? Two is all. Yeah, who would have known this one? What's a group of camel calls? You got a guess?
12: I'm going to call them a herd, but whatever.
0: Yeah, that's what I would have said, but it's caravan. That's
12: I've heard
0: weird.
12: That before, and I didn't remember.
0: Yeah, and Mr. Belding, I think you might be a little too old for this.
11: Yeah.
0: This is right in my wheelhouse, but Saved by the Bell. You remember that show?
12: No, it's actually behind me because I'm older than you.
11: Yeah.
0: Oh, well, that's, yeah, I mean, you're older than me, yeah.
11: Yeah.
0: Yeah, Saved by the Bell.
12: I'm too old for that one.
0: Yeah, yeah, sorry. I was just trying to make you feel better on a Monday.
12: Well, thank you very much. I appreciate that.
0: All right, man. Well, I appreciate you playing. You do get that 1 pound bag of Fairbury brand bacon bits, so swing by and pick them up the next time you're in town, all right?
12: Absolutely. Always a winner.
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Today's Best Country, old red, Clint Black right there. 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

0: Our Kind of Love. That's Lady A wrapping up a big block of commercial-free country on Old Red 99.5. We got some Chris Cagle and Riley Green lined up and on the way for you. National Psychic Week begins today. What completely predictable thing will happen to you this week? 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

0: 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Think as you drunk. I got a no talk triple play on the way. A little red dirt from Aaron Watson, some Luke Combs and Jason Aldean. Stick around.
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0: For tonight, lows in the upper 60s, southeast winds 15 to 20 miles per hour, diminishing to 5 to 10 miles per hour after midnight. Tomorrow, partly sunny and humid, highs lower 80s. Northeast winds 5 to 10 miles per hour. Tomorrow night, partly cloudy with a slight chance of showers and thunderstorms in the evening, then mostly cloudy with showers likely and a chance of thunderstorms after midnight. Lows in the lower 60s with northeast winds 10 to 15 miles per hour. And on Wednesday, a chance of thunderstorms with showers mainly in the morning. Humid with highs in the mid-70s, northeast winds 5 to 10 miles per hour.
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place. 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I'd lay down and take a nap. That old man and me were best friends. 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

high atop a 749-foot tower in the middle of a cattle pasture outside of Harbin. Authorized by the federal government to inform. Authorized by George Strait to entertain. 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

0: Don't Kill on Me. That's Jason Aldean wrapping up a No Talk Triple Play on Old Red. We got Mark Chestnut more lined up to take you through to the top of the hour. Hey, the last call for summer concert is coming Saturday, August 15th to Jefferson County Speedway with Little Texas and Jake Worthington taking the pro. 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
1: Fox News, I'm John Saucier. President Trump says the United States and Iran have begun a new round of peace talks after he called off massive strikes against the country over the weekend.
2: This is the last chance. This is not something that, if it doesn't happen, this is the last chance for them to sign a good document.
1: More than two dozen Democratic states filing lawsuit against the Trump administration over new tariffs imposed on 60 U.S. trade partners. Arizona Attorney General Chris Mays says the president does not have the right to impose tariffs, arguing only Congress has that authority.
3: Every court, including the United States Supreme Court, has agreed that the president does not have the authority to unilaterally impose tariffs.
1: The administration says tariffs are a way to combat forced labor and global supply chains. 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

0: 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We got Brett Young and Shania Twain lined up and on the way. Hey, Old Red 99.5 is hitting the road again this week. 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

0: 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On the way, it's a no-talk triple play. Some Red Dirt from Whiskey Myers, some Stella Lefty, and Patty Loveless.
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0: For tonight, lows in the upper 60s, southeast winds 15 to 20 miles per hour, diminishing to 5 to 10 miles per hour after midnight. Tomorrow, partly sunny and humid, highs lower 80s, northeast winds 5 to 10 miles per hour. Tomorrow night, partly cloudy with a slight chance of showers and thunderstorms in the evening, then mostly cloudy with showers likely and a chance of thunderstorms after midnight, lows in the lower 60s with northeast winds 10 to 15 miles per hour. And on Wednesday, a chance of thunderstorms with showers mainly in the morning, humid with highs in the mid-70s, northeast winds 5 to 10 miles per hour.
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4: Fox News, I'm Tom Graham. President Trump's latest tariff push is facing fresh legal challenges.
5: More than two dozen Democratic-led states are suing the Trump administration over tariffs imposed on 60 trading partners. The states filed the lawsuit at the U.S. Court of International Trade in New York, arguing the tariffs exceed President Trump's legal authority to impose taxes.
4: Fox's Jared Halpern there. The outbreak of Cyclospora has turned deadly. Fox's Jack Callahan.
6: Two people in Michigan have died, becoming the first known victims of the outbreak, which has afflicted people in 47 states. The Michigan Department of Health and Human Services said both patients had underlying health conditions that may have been worsened by the intestinal illness and dehydration.
4: In several instances, the parasitic illness has been linked to tainted lettuce from Mexico. 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

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We are in the middle of a big block of music. 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

0: 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It ain't the whiskey, that is Jake Worthington. 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

0: Zach Top for you on Old Red 99.5 South of Sanity. We got a No Talk Triple Play on the way. The Casey Donahue Band, Blake Shelton, and George Burge with Luke Bryan.
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0: For tonight, lows in the upper 60s, southeast winds 15 to 20 miles per hour, diminishing to 5 to 10 miles per hour after midnight. Tomorrow, partly sunny and humid, highs lower 80s, northeast winds 5 to 10 miles per hour. Tomorrow night, partly cloudy with a slight chance of showers and thunderstorms in the evening, then mostly cloudy with showers likely and a chance of thunderstorms after midnight, lows in the lower 60s with northeast winds 10 to 15 miles per hour. And on Wednesday, a chance of thunderstorms with showers mainly in the morning, humid with highs in the mid-70s, northeast winds 5 to 10 miles per hour.
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0: 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George Burge and Luke Bryan right there. Ride, ride, ride. 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We got Diamond Rio and more lined up and on the way for you. 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
1: Fox News, I'm Ted Linder. President Trump continuing to warn Iran and now says this is their last chance. Negotiations underway between the U.S. and Tehran as the Pentagon pauses strikes.
2: President Trump says he called off another round of airstrikes against Iran last night after Arab leaders called him and requested he do so. President Trump says the blockade of Iranian ports will remain and will not be lifted.
1: Fox's Lucas Tomlinson. Thousands of people in Washington state evacuating as crews struggle to contain the wildfires inching closer to their communities.
3: 70,000 people in and around Spokane, Washington are out of their homes as wildfires destroy hundreds of structures in a 12.5-square-mile area. Officials announcing that over 700 structures have been destroyed.
1: Fox's Sarah Allegra. In tonight's Powerball jackpot, we're at $748 million, making it the largest jackpot so far this year. If you win and go for a single cash payout, you'd get $325 million. 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

0: Mi Vida Loca, that is Pam Tillis on Old Red 99.5. On the way, No Talk Triple Play, some Red Dirt from Flatland Cavalry, some Bailey Zimmerman, and Shania Twain.
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0: For tonight, lows in the upper 60s, southeast winds 15 to 20 miles per hour, diminishing to 5 to 10 miles per hour after midnight. Tomorrow, partly sunny and humid, highs lower 80s. Northeast winds 5 to 10 miles per hour. Tomorrow night, partly cloudy with a slight chance of showers and thunderstorms in the evening, then mostly cloudy with showers likely and a chance of thunderstorms after midnight, lows in the lower 60s with northeast winds 10 to 15 miles per hour. And on Wednesday, a chance of thunderstorms with showers mainly in the morning, humid with highs in the mid 70s, northeast winds 5 to 10 miles per hour.
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0: You're still the one. That's Shania Twain wrapping up a No Talk Triple Play on Ole Red 99.5. We got Keith Urban and more lined up to take you through to the top of the hour. 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

0: KUTT 99.5 Fairbury Beatrice. I'm gonna live where the green grass grows. It's been a pretty damn good day. And there's a cold beer calling my name. Oh, man, I love this station. 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
1: Fox News, I'm Sue Guzman. President Trump is warning Iran it's their last chance. Negotiations underway between the U.S. and Tehran as the Pentagon is pausing strikes.
2: President Trump says he called off another round of airstrikes against Iran last night after Arab leaders called him and requested he do so. President Trump says the blockade of Iranian ports will remain and will not be lifted.
1: Fox's Lucas Tomlinson. President Trump lashing out at the top prosecutor in D.C. over her decision to dismiss charges against an accused reflecting pool vandal.
3: And I was disappointed with Jeanine Pirro, really disappointed with Jeanine Pirro. She folded like an umbrella.
1: Prosecutors say the Interior Department was slow to provide evidence that showed peeling to the reflecting pool sealant, and that was likely botched by a contractor, not an act of vandalism. 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

0: Craig Morgan for you, wrapping up a big block of commercial-free country on Old Red 99.5. It's called Little Bit of Life. We got some Billy Ray Cyrus and Riley Green lined up and on the way for you. 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

0: Think As You Drunk. That's the latest from Riley Green for you on Old Red 99.5. We got a No Talk Triple Play on the way. The Casey Donahue Band, Luke Combs, and Kane Brown.
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0: For tonight, lows in the upper 60s, southeast winds 15 to 20 miles per hour, diminishing to 5 to 10 miles per hour after midnight. Tomorrow, partly sunny and humid, highs lower 80s, northeast winds 5 to 10 miles per hour. Tomorrow night, partly cloudy with a slight chance of showers and thunderstorms in the evening, then mostly cloudy with showers likely and a chance of thunderstorms after midnight, lows in the lower 60s, with northeast winds 10 to 15 miles per hour. And on Wednesday, a chance of thunderstorms with showers mainly in the morning, humid with highs in the mid-70s, northeast winds 5 to 10 miles per hour.
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day, Potts Farm was a place to go. 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
1: Fox News, I'm Tom Graham. President Trump lashing out at the top prosecutor in D.C. over her decision to dismiss charges against an accused reflecting pool vandal.
2: And I was disappointed with Jeanine Pirro, really disappointed with Jeanine Pirro. She folded like an umbrella.
1: The prosecutors say the Interior Department was slow to provide evidence that shows peeling to the reflecting pool sealant was likely botched by a contractor and not an act of vandalism. President Trump is warning Iran it's their last chance. Negotiations, however, are underway between the U.S. and Tehran as the Pentagon pauses strikes.
3: President Trump says he called off another round of airstrikes against Iran last night after Arab leaders called him and requested he do so. President Trump says the blockade of Iranian ports will remain and will not be lifted.
1: Fox's Lucas Tomlinson, America is listening to Fox News.
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It's time for your midnight ride here on Old Red 99.5, and this is Ron, going to be with you until 6 a.m. That was Kenny Chesney with Young. Here he is again, this time with Carry On.

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0: A good one there from Eric Church, wrapping up a big block of continuous country here on Old Red 99.5. Don't forget that on Saturday, August 15th, it's our last call for summer concert at the Jefferson County Speedway with Little Texas and Jake Worthington. 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
1: Now, here's your weather.
2: For your overnight, mostly cloudy and humid with lows in the upper 60s. Tuesday, partly sunny with a slight chance of showers in the morning. Humid with highs in the lower 80s. Tuesday night, partly cloudy in the evening, then mostly cloudy with a 50% chance of showers and thunderstorms after midnight. Patchy smoke as well with lows in the lower 60s. Wednesday, showers and thunderstorms likely in the morning, then a chance of showers with a slight chance of thunderstorms in the afternoon. Humid with highs in the lower 70s, chance of rain 80%. Wednesday night, partly cloudy with lows around 60. And for your Thursday, mostly sunny with a high in the upper 70s.
1: 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Why stop at one when two sounds twice as good? 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
0: Around here, seconds are always encouraged. That's why it's a 2 for Tuesday on Old Red.

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Oh, and we all wondered if she would. And it kept running through my mind. This time, he's over her for good.

0: Fairbury, Washington, Harbine, Wymore, Wilbur, Steel City, DeWitt, Rocca, and every small town bar along the way.
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1: Fox News, I'm John Saucier. President Trump says the United States and Iran have begun a new round of peace talks after he called off massive strikes against the country over the weekend.
2: This is the last chance. This is not something that, if it doesn't happen, this is the last chance for them to sign a good document.
1: More than two dozen Democratic states filing lawsuit against the Trump administration over new tariffs imposed on 60 U.S. trade partners. Arizona Attorney General Chris Mays says the president does not have the right to impose tariffs, arguing only Congress has that authority.
3: Every court, including the United States Supreme Court, has agreed that the president does not have the authority to unilaterally impose tariffs.
1: The administration says tariffs are a way to combat forced labor and global supply chains. 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

0: That's the latest from Zach Top with South of Sanity here on Ole Red 99.5. Don't forget that Ole Red is going to be at the Thayer County Fair from 6:30 to 7:30 after the parade on Wednesday night. Make sure to swing by, say hi, and register to win 4 VIP front row seats to our Last Call for Summer concert with Little Texas and Jake Worthington. Coming up, we've got Kenny Chesney times 2 and a check of your weather.
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1: Now, here's your weather.
2: For your overnight, mostly cloudy and humid with lows in the upper 60s. Tuesday, partly sunny with a slight chance of showers in the morning, humid with highs in the lower 80s. Tuesday night, partly cloudy in the evening, then mostly cloudy with a 50% chance of showers and thunderstorms after midnight. Patchy smoke as well with lows in the lower 60s. Wednesday, showers and thunderstorms likely in the morning, then a chance of showers with a slight chance of thunderstorms in the afternoon, humid with highs in the lower 70s, chance of rain 80%. Wednesday night, partly cloudy with lows around 60. And for your Thursday, mostly sunny with a high in the upper 70s.
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0: That wraps up a double shot of Lainey Wilson here on Ole Red 99.5. That last one was with John Mayer with Phone Keys Wallet. 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
1: Fox News, I'm Tom Graham. President Trump's latest tariff push is facing fresh legal challenges.
2: More than two dozen Democratic-led states are suing the Trump administration over tariffs imposed on 60 trading partners. The states filed the lawsuit at the U.S. Court of International Trade in New York, arguing the tariffs exceed President Trump's legal authority to impose taxes.
1: Fox's Jared Halpern there. The outbreak of cyclospora has turned deadly. Fox's Jack Callahan.
3: Two people in Michigan have died, becoming the first known victims of the outbreak, which has afflicted people in 47 states. The Michigan Department of Health and Human Services said both patients had underlying health conditions that may have been worsened by the intestinal illness and dehydration.
1: In several instances, the parasitic illness has been linked to tainted lettuce from Mexico. 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

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Here he is again, this time with Days Like These.

0: Luke Bryan with Country and She Knows It here on Ole Red 99.5. And don't forget that Royals baseball can be heard all season long over on 1310 AM KGMT, as on Tuesday, Wednesday, and Thursday they're at home for a three-game series against the Minnesota Twins. Pre-game all three nights is at 6 o'clock, and first pitch all three nights is at 6:40. Again, those games can be heard over on 1310 AM KGMT. We've got Rick Trevino times two and a check of your weather coming up here on Ole Red.
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1: Now, here's your weather.
2: For your overnight, mostly cloudy and humid with lows in the upper 60s. Tuesday, partly sunny with a slight chance of showers in the morning. Humid with highs in the lower 80s. Tuesday night, partly cloudy in the evening, then mostly cloudy with a 50% chance of showers and thunderstorms after midnight. Patchy smoke as well with lows in the lower 60s. Wednesday, showers and thunderstorms likely in the morning, then a chance of showers with a slight chance of thunderstorms in the afternoon. Humid with highs in the lower 70s, chance of rain 80%. Wednesday night, partly cloudy with lows around 60. And for your Thursday, mostly sunny with a high in the upper 70s.
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1: The Berkeley Fitness Center at JCH&L is asking that all lockers be completely cleaned out by Wednesday, August 5th. Any items remaining after that date may be discarded. Sunday, August 9th will be the final day the pool is available before it closes for renovation construction. 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
1: Fox News, I'm Ted Linder. President Trump continuing to warn Iran and now says this is their last chance. Negotiations underway between the U.S. and Tehran as the Pentagon pauses strikes.
2: President Trump says he called off another round of airstrikes against Iran last night after Arab leaders called him and requested he do so. President Trump says the blockade of Iranian ports will remain and will not be lifted.
1: Fox's Lucas Tomlinson. Thousands of people in Washington state evacuating as crews struggle to contain the wildfires inching closer to their communities.
3: 70,000 people in and around Spokane, Washington are out of their homes as wildfires destroy hundreds of structures in a 12.5-square-mile area. Officials announcing that over 700 structures have been destroyed.
1: Fox's Sarah Allegra. In tonight's Powerball jackpot, we're at $748 million, making it the largest jackpot so far this year. If you win and go for a single cash payout, you'd get $325 million. 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

This is Continuous Country here on Old Rad 99.5, as that was Eric Church with Heart on Fire. Here he is again, this time with Hell of a View.

0: Dan and Shay with Say So here on Ole Red 99.5. On this Sunday night's edition of Weekend in the Country, we're going back to 1986. On the radio at that time was George Strait, Ricky Skaggs, Waylon Jennings, The Judds, and many more. Take a trip back in time this Sunday night from 6 to 8 for Weekend in the Country right here on Ole Red. Coming up, we've got a double shot of Garth and a check of your forecast.
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1: Now, here's your weather.
2: For your overnight, mostly cloudy and humid with lows in the upper 60s. Tuesday, partly sunny with a slight chance of showers in the morning. Humid with highs in the lower 80s. Tuesday night, partly cloudy in the evening, then mostly cloudy with a 50% chance of showers and thunderstorms after midnight. Patchy smoke as well with lows in the lower 60s. Wednesday, showers and thunderstorms likely in the morning, then a chance of showers with a slight chance of thunderstorms in the afternoon. Humid with highs in the lower 70s, chance of rain 80%. Wednesday night, partly cloudy with lows around 60. And for your Thursday, mostly sunny with a high in the upper 70s.
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0: That wraps up a double shot of Brad Paisley duets here on Ol' Red 99.5. That first one was with Dolly Parton, and this last one was with Alabama. When storms turn dangerous, Ol' Red 99.5 is in the Farm Bureau Financial Severe Weather Center with the latest updates for southeast Nebraska and north central Kansas. When severe weather strikes, count on Ol' Red for coverage when it matters most. Coming up, we've got a double shot of King George to kick off Continuous Country right here on Ol' Red.
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1: Fox News, I'm Sue Guzman. President Trump is warning Iran it's their last chance. Negotiations underway between the U.S. and Tehran as the Pentagon is pausing strikes.
2: President Trump says he called off another round of airstrikes against Iran last night after Arab leaders called him and requested he do so. President Trump says the blockade of Iranian ports will remain and will not be lifted.
1: Fox's Lucas Tomlinson. President Trump lashing out at the top prosecutor in D.C. over her decision to dismiss charges against an accused reflecting pool vandal.
3: And I was disappointed with Jeanine Pirro, really disappointed with Jeanine Pirro. She folded like an umbrella.
1: Prosecutors say the Interior Department was slow to provide evidence that showed peeling to the reflecting pool sealant, and that was likely botched by a contractor, not an act of vandalism. 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

And a good 2 for Tuesday morning to you. This is Ron here at Ole Red 99.5, going to be with you until 6 a.m. That was Jordan Davis with Turn This Truck Around. Here he is again, this time with Next Thing You Know.

0: Lauren Elena and Chase Matthew with All My Exes here on Ol' Red 99.5. 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
2: Now, here's your weather.
3: It's going to be partly sunny today with a slight chance of showers in the morning, humid with highs in the lower 80s. Tonight, partly cloudy in the evening, then mostly cloudy with a 50% chance of showers and thunderstorms after midnight. Patchy smoke as well with lows in the lower 60s. Wednesday, showers and thunderstorms likely in the morning, then a chance of showers with a slight chance of thunderstorms in the afternoon, humid with highs in the lower 70s, chance of rain 80%. Wednesday night, partly cloudy with lows around 60. And for your Thursday, mostly sunny with a high in the upper 70s.
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0: That's the latest from Jelly Roll with Hands Up here on Ol' Red 99.5, as that wraps up a Jelly Roll twofer. Ol' Red 99.5 is going to be at the Thayer County Fair on Wednesday night from 6:30 to 7:30 after the parade, so swing by, say hi, and register to win four VIP front row seats to our Last Call for Summer concert with Little Texas and Jake Worthington. Coming up, we've got Tim McGraw times two, Billy Dean, and more as part of Continuous Country.
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4: News. I'm Sue Gussman. An arrest made in one of the devastating wildfires near Spokane, Washington. Spokane County Sheriff spokesman John Noel on the arson arrest of 37-year-old Aaron Farinacci.
5: We believe it was matches or a lighter when he was detained in the early stages of the fire. He was found to be in possession of some waterproof matches and a butane lighter.
4: It's being held in $1 million bond. President Trump lashing out at the top prosecutor in D.C. over her decision to drop charges against an accused reflecting pool vandal.
6: And I was disappointed with Jeanine Pirro, really disappointed with Jeanine Pirro. She folded like an umbrella.
4: When asked yesterday, the president would not say whether or not he plans to fire his longtime ally. 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
12: Hello, I'm Kellen Havikin with the latest ag headlines on Brownfield. The latest version of the Farm Bill includes legislation authorizing nationwide year-round E15 sales. Senate Ag Committee Chairman John Bozeman tells Brownfield markup is scheduled for Thursday morning. U.S. crop condition ratings generally declined over the past week. 61% of U.S. corn is in good to excellent shape, with soybeans in 63% of that category. East Central Nebraska farmer Ryan Priester says there's some variability in his corn crop this year, and disease pressure has been moderately low.
13: We are starting to see a few things start to trickle in. So, you know, as guys start applying fungicides and preparing that crop for the last push, I think we're sitting in pretty good shape there.
12: Global corn demand continues to look solid. The USDA says corn inspections last week were larger than what's needed to meet projections for the current marketing year. I'm Kellen Havikin for Brownfield.
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21: Soybeans and corn were higher Monday. Cattle finished lower and hogs closed mixed. I'm John Perkins with a Brownfield Market Update. When it comes to short stature corn, it all started with Stein. For decades, they've been focused on unique hybrids that deliver top yields. Stein invented short stature corn, then they perfected it. Stein has yield. Soybeans are up on short covering and technical buying. Parts of the region got rain over the weekend, and forecasts for early August mostly look favorable, even if there are some questions once we get to mid-month or so. China and unknown destinations both bought new crop U.S. beans ahead of the open. September was up 3 at 11.73 and 3 quarters. November was 4 and 3 quarters higher at 11.92 and a quarter. September bean meal was up 50 cents at 3.15.40, and September bean oil is 153 higher at 68.79. Corn was higher, monitoring development weather ahead of the USDA's weekly crop progress and condition report out after Monday's close. Corn, along with the rest of grains and oil seeds, did look a little bit oversold after last week's drop. September was 8.5 higher at 449 and a quarter. December was up 8.5 at 472 and a half. And wheat was higher, watching U.S. winter and spring wheat harvest activity along with global conditions. Export demand remains slow despite the shipping issues in the Black Sea region. September Chicago was 11 and 3 quarters higher at 651. September Kansas City was up 9 and 3 quarters at 717 and a quarter. September Minneapolis was 5 and a quarter higher at 695. Live and feeder cattle were lower, waiting for direct trade to get defined. Megan Grebner's got more on that in just a moment. October live is down 52 at 226.72, and December was 72 lower at 226.22. With the gains in corn, September feeders were down $1.22 at 342.55. Nearby hogs were lower. Deferred months were higher on spread trade. October was 117 lower at 83.67. December was down 32 at 75.35. Megan Grebner has your look at cash livestock after this.
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28: 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Bids did get floated in Kansas at $233 live, but asking prices were not established. Show lists this week are mixed, lighter in Texas and Kansas, but larger in Nebraska and Colorado. Boxed beef closed mixed with solid and light demand for fairly light off ranks. Choice up $5.35 at $366.73. Select was $1.78 lower at $344.45. Estimated cattle slaughter was 90,000 head. Cash hogs closed lower with a moderate negotiated run. Barrows and gilts at the National Daily Direct were down 96 cents with a weighted average of 99.45. The Iowa Minnesota closed $1.77 lower with a weighted average of 99.01. And the Western Corn Belt was down 2.14 with a weighted average of 99.01. Pork values closed higher, up 90 cents at $100.91. Bellies, hams, and picnics were all up. And estimated hog slaughter was 430,000 head. I'm Megan Grebner for Brownfield.
11: We're going back to 1986 this Sunday night on Weekend in the Country, as we'll hear from Ricky Skaggs, George Strait, The Judds, Waylon Jennings, and many more. Take a musical trip back in time this Sunday night from 6 to 8 for Weekend in the Country right here on Ole Red. 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
0: Cooler air settles into the northern plains. The heat and humidity continues on southern reaches. Typical summertime affair across the Corn Belt. In between, showers and thunderstorms will favor the drier reaches of the northern and western Corn Belt. Good Tuesday morning, everyone. It's agriculture meteorologist Greg Soldier. We're back in with your ag weather today right here on Brownfield Ag News. Fine day's worth of weather and a day's worth of much-needed drying in some locales from the southern Great Lakes region into the heart of the Midwest corn and bean complex, i.e. central and eastern Illinois, points on eastward from the weekend spat of shower and thunderstorm activity and excess rainfall. Most everyone else was even keeled, and that rainfall amount was very much welcome. In any event, scattered showers, a couple of thunderstorms getting going yesterday afternoon and evening time as well across sections of north central Minnesota. Some good coverage rains across some of the spring grain areas around Winnipeg on northward, and a markedly cooler air mass making its way across the western Dakotas out through Big Sky Country. Daytime temperatures there were largely in the 50s and 60s, some 40 to 50 degrees cooler from what it has been. Well, the hot stuff continued, though, across the central and southern high plains, and will stay that way in the coming days. A little prod of some of that heat may work into southern Corn Belt locales heading through the next 24 to 48 hours, with some low to mid 90s expected into southern Illinois, parts of Missouri as well, otherwise upper 70s and 80s, with daytime readings into the 70s and 80s, too, across the northern plains. Frontal boundary here on the morning weather maps and charts strung out from about west of upper Michigan down into the Oklahoma Panhandle. Scattering of showers and thunderstorms this morning in the upper Mississippi Valley back into parts of the eastern plains. Coverages may pick up a little bit through Wisconsin, sections of Iowa, some of the drier reaches, although parts of the eastern and southeastern Wisconsin don't need any more storms and or heavy to excessive rainfall. That's been the story over the past week there. Welcome rains across parts of northern and eastern Iowa in scattered fashion, though. A couple of disturbances will track along that boundary then over the course of Wednesday into Thursday, and coverages will increase. So will the rain amounts, with showers and thunderstorms out of eastern Kansas through much of the western, through central and northern, through northeastern Corn Belt. Looks like some of the more significant rainfall totals will be poised across some of the wetter reaches of Iowa into northern Missouri. Northwest Illinois will take that rainfall, but in the quarter of about 1 to 2, in some spots as much as 3 inches anticipated. Garden variety elsewhere with not much going on to the moisture department farther east, and just a couple of spotty showers into the northern plains with, again, a more refreshing air mass and a return there, though, to warmer temperatures as heat and humidity on the southern plains will, again, take hold of much of the central and southern Corn Belt right on through the weekend, much of next week as well, but nothing too out of control. A good accumulation of growing degree day units along with daily outbreaks of scattered showers and thunderstorms in early next week out of the upper Midwest through the northern Corn Belt and Great Lakes areas. I'm Greg Soldier with your Ag Weather Today.
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11: 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What food are you willing to burn your mouth eating because waiting is apparently impossible? 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And now here's Cindy Young's 2 cents worth.
4: Hello, everyone. I'm Cindy Young with Brownfield, and this is my 2 cents. Everywhere I go, I hear people voicing frustration with the national news media. A recent social media rant called their approach borderline immoral, claiming they feed off controversy to divide the public and boost ratings by selling more ad space. There's more truth to that than many would like to know. Truly objective news programs are rare these days. What often passes for investigative journalism on national television is frequently one-sided, leading heavily unbiased sources and questionable evidence. The goal doesn't seem to be informing the public. It's about stirring emotions, driving engagement, and keeping viewers glued to the screen. As consumers, we're not just watching passively. We're often being manipulated. Many viewers still accept it all at face value, returning day after day, waiting for the next sensational story. It's hard to blame those individual journalists entirely. Most don't enter the field expecting to compromise their integrity. But when newsroom priorities shift from truth to ratings, even the most ethical reporters face tough choices. Let's be honest. The media gives us what we respond to. Controversy sells. Outrage spreads. Calm, reasoned reporting often gets buried. National news networks carefully track audience behavior and tailor content to what brings in the most viewers. I don't condone media outlets that twist facts or ignore opposing viewpoints, but we as a nation must acknowledge our role in this cycle. If we want better media, we have to start demanding it. Support journalism that values depth and balance. I'm Cindy Young with Brownfield. That's my 2 cents.
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28: Cattle business and cash hogs finished the day lower. Good morning, I'm Megan Grebner with your Brownfield Livestock Market Report, brought to you by John Deere. John Deere is proud to support the American farmers and ranchers who harvest our future year in and year out. Direct cash cattle trade activity has been relatively quiet. Bids were floated in Kansas Monday at $233 live, but asking prices were not established. Show lists this week are mixed. Lighter in Texas and Kansas, but larger in Nebraska and Colorado. At the Joplin Regional Stockyards in Missouri, feeder steers were $10 to $25 higher. Feeder heifers were steady to $20 higher. The USDA says supply was light, but was met with very good demand. Medium and large one feeder steers, 500 to 531 pounds, brought $440 to $480. Medium and large one feeder heifers, 651 to 688 pounds, brought $354 to $380. Box beef closed mixed with solid and light demand for fairly light offerings. Choice up 535 at 366.73. Select was $1.78 lower at 344.45. Estimated cattle slaughter was 90,000 head. Cash hogs closed lower with a moderate negotiated run. Processors aren't very aggressive in their procurement efforts to start the week. Overall, the cash hog market remains largely focused on demand. Countries like Mexico are a bright spot when it comes to global demand for U.S. pork, but there are lingering long-term concerns. Pork's a competitively priced protein in the retail space, which could provide a boost to the domestic market. Bears and gilts at the National Daily Direct were down 96 cents with a weighted average of 99.45. The Iowa Minnesota was $1.77 lower, and the Western Corn Belt down 2.14. Both had weighted averages of 99.01. Pork values closed higher, up 90 cents at $100.91. Bellies, hams, and picnics were all up, and estimated hog slaughter was 430,000 head. At the CME, live and feeder cattle were lower on technical pressure, and lean hog futures finished the day mixed on spread trade. This report is brought to you by the Propane Education and Research Council. Diesel price swings and an unstable grid can put your livestock's health in danger. Reliable propane powers heaters and ventilation fans at a fraction of the cost. 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I'm Megan Grebner, Brownfield Ag News.
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0: your weather.
1: It's going to be partly sunny today with a slight chance of showers in the morning. Humid with highs in the lower 80s. Tonight, partly cloudy in the evening, then mostly cloudy with a 50% chance of showers and thunderstorms after midnight. Patchy smoke as well with lows in the lower 60s. Wednesday, showers and thunderstorms likely in the morning. Then a chance of showers with a slight chance of thunderstorms in the afternoon. Humid with highs in the lower 70s. Chance of rain 80%. Wednesday night, partly cloudy with lows around 60. And for your Thursday, mostly sunny with a high in the upper 70s.
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1: 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Any items remaining after that may be discarded. 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
1: Fox News, I'm CJ Papa. Most of the polls open soon for in-person voting in the Michigan primary.
2: The highly watched race between Abdul El-Sayed and Representative Haley Stevens pits an establishment Democrat against a progressive challenger. Sayed wants Medicare for all. He's also been more outspoken on Gaza. Stevens, however, is the more moderate of the two.
1: Fox's Alex Hogan in D.C. Four other states are also holding primaries today. Iran's military is not getting the message of diplomacy from President Trump.
3: The IRGC is continuing attacks in the Gulf. Overnight, at least one cargo ship was hit with an unknown projectile, according to maritime tracking groups. This was near the Strait of Hormuz.
1: Fox's Trey Yinks. Denver set a new daily high temperature record of 102 degrees on Monday, snapping a 148-year-old record. 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
17: 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It's showtime.
6: Little scattered showers out there this morning. We're turning the page to a cooler and cloudier Tuesday with a few rain chances hanging around through midweek. 70 degrees on a 2 for Tuesday.
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0: country am I in?
1: It doesn't matter. It's 5 o'clock somewhere.
0: It's always on 5 in Margaritaville, come to think of it.
1: Yeah, I heard that.
0: You've been there, haven't you?
1: Yes, sir.
0: I've seen your boat there.
1: I've been to Margaritaville a few times.
0: All right. Well, that's good.
1: Stumble my way back.
0: Okay. Well, we just want to make sure you can keep it between the navigational beacons.
1: Between the buoys. I got it.
0: All right. Well, it's 5 o'clock. Let's go somewhere.
1: I'm ready. Crank it up.
0: Let's get out of here.
1: I'm gone.

0: Double shot of Alan Jackson on a 2 for Tuesday on Old Red 99.5. Good morning to you. When Carrie Zerbs and her husband were told they were expecting twins, they were already parents to 3 children. Yikes. Then doctors revealed they weren't just having identical twins, they were having an extraordinary set of mono twins. I've never heard of this before, but here is the mom and her doctor educating us on what mono twins are.
1: So the baby at the bottom, where it should be, and then a hand came onto the back. And then I was like, oh my gosh, there's 2 of them.
2: I was shocked. I was very nervous.
3: This is very rare. It's about 1% of all twin pregnancies, and twin pregnancies are less common than singleton pregnancies. Monochorionic, monoamniotic twins are at high risk of pregnancy complication. Their umbilical cords could get tangled up with one another because they're sharing the same sac.
1: It's a really big deal because they're alive. They're so cute and they're goofy.
0: Yeah, they spent a while in the hospital, but they're doing extremely well now. Good news on that. Well, since today is National Chocolate Chip Cookie Day, here's Jerry Seinfeld on the cereal that was basically made up of them and the timeline of when the breakdown on sugar cereals began.
4: Okay, parents for some reason had no idea or no interest that there's no food in any of this. And it was great until the Cookie Crisp people came along and blew the lid off of the whole racket. So always somebody pushes a good thing just a little too far. Cookie Crisp. If you don't know what this is a cereal. It's not like cookies. It is cookies. This is your breakfast. A bowl of chocolate chip cookies. This cereal should have been called to hell with everything. Ice cream for lunch, cake for dinner, bacon and cigarettes in between. That's the Cookie Crisp total health plan.
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0: weather.
1: Now, here's your weather.
2: Not as warm today, but still plenty humid with highs in the lower 80s. Winds out of the northeast will run about 10 to 15 miles an hour. There's just a slight chance for showers and thunderstorms this afternoon. Rain chances around 20%. For tonight, a better chance of rain will start partly cloudy with a slight chance of showers and storm chances. Then after midnight, a 50-50 chance of rain with patchy smoke hanging around overnight. Wednesday stays mostly cloudy and cooler, highs only around the lower 70s. We'll keep a 50-50 chance of rain tomorrow morning as well. Tomorrow night turns partly cloudy and cooler, lows upper 50s. Thursday, mostly sunny, highs low 80s. A few showers or storms might return Thursday evening. Friday, sunny and warmer, upper 80s. The weekend looks bright, sunny and warmer, highs low 90s.
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14: 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You're celebrating National Coast Guard Day, Semper Paratus, baby. Thanks for guarding our coast and party boats as well. National Single Working Women's Day, Assistance Dog Day, International Owl Awareness Day. Who? National White Wine Day. Pairs great with gossip, bubble baths, and pretending you like yoga. By the way, if you're celebrating National White Wine Day, remember that tomorrow is still a work day. On this day in history, John Peter Zinger is acquitted of libel, setting the stage for freedom of the press. 1790, the Coast Guard is born. More than 230 years later, they're still protecting America's waterways. They started as the Revenue Cutter Service. 1892, Lizzie Borden's father and stepmother were murdered in Massachusetts, launching one of the most famous unsolved murder cases in American history. On this day in 1942, Holiday Inn premieres. It debuts Bing Crosby's White Christmas.

0: Christmas.
1: I know it's August, but I'm sure you'll be humming that the rest of the day. In 1944, the Frank family is discovered and arrested after more than 2 years in hiding. Anne's diary would later become one of the most powerful pieces of literature in the world that anyone would ever read. On this day in 1956, Elvis Presley drops this one.
2: Well, I said...

Elvis drops Hound Dog somewhere. A hip starts shaking immediately. 1970, Jim Morrison is arrested in one of his many arrests throughout his career for napping on a stranger's porch while he was drunk. 1984, Prince scores his first number one album, Purple Rain, which has obviously Purple Rain on it, but I think this one is one of the best songs on the whole thing. The album Purple Run would stay at number one for a 24-week run atop the charts. In 2007, NASA's Phoenix launched on its mission to Mars, where it would later confirm the presence of water and ice beneath the Martian surface. In 2007, Barry Bonds ties Hank Aaron with his 755th home run. He'd break it 3 days later, and the internet still isn't over it. On this birthday day today, over Jordan, Louis Armstrong, the jazz legend who made the world sound more wonderful, celebrating his birthday up in heaven.

Also celebrating birthday over Jordan, Queen Mother Elizabeth, dubbed the most dangerous woman in Europe by Hitler. Enough said there. Celebrating birthdays today as well, Chet Hanks. He's the rapper and son of Tom Hanks. He's 36 today. Jeff Gordon, NASCAR icon, is 55 today. Roger Clemens, 354 wins, 4,672 strikeouts, and more steroids than a Marvel villain. He's 64 today. Barack Obama, former president, 64. Billy Bob Thornton, actor and musician, is 71. And Meghan Markle, Duchess of Sussex. But to me, she'll always be Rachel from the movie or from the show Suits. So she's 45 today. And if you're celebrating your birthday, happy, happy birthday to you.

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1: Now, here's your weather.
2: Well, we do have a slight chance for a scattered shower or two today. It'll be cooler but still humid, highs in the low 80s. Tonight brings a better chance of rain after midnight, along with some patchy smoke, lows to the lower 60s. Wednesday, mostly cloudy and cooler, showers possible, a few morning thunderstorms expected with highs only in the low 70s. Thursday, back to the sunshine with highs in the low 80s. Friday warms up to the upper 90s, and the weekend bright and sunny, warmer with highs in the low 90s.
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1: Darius Rucker there on Old Red 99.5. Good morning. California hosted the World Dog Surfing Championships over the weekend. Dogs of all sizes surfed despite high surf warnings. If you have a chance, go on YouTube and watch this. Kind of hilarious. But I was thinking, my dog doesn't even go outside when the grass is wet, and apparently California dogs are doing Point Break out there or something. Man, it's going to be a nice, comfortable couple of days of weather, but they say Nebraska could be dangerously hot again by this coming weekend. I guess that's how Nebraska summers work. Gives you two nice days, so you lower your guard before it puts you back in the air fryer. Another Darius Rucker tune. It's a two for Tuesday on Old Red 99.5.

Darius Rucker there on a Two for a Tuesday on Old Red 99.5. Good morning to you, Fox News. Coming up next at the top of the hour. Don't forget to buy your tickets if you haven't yet for our last call for summer concert. 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Friday morning, Nicole and I will be drawing to see who gets those meet and greets to meet Little Texas and Jake Worthington at our concert next weekend. 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

0: KUTT 99.5 Fairbury Beatrice. I'm gonna live where the green grass grows. It's been a pretty damn good day. And there's a cold beer calling my name. Oh, man, I love this station. 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
3: Fox News, I'm Gianna Gelosi. It is primary day in five states, but all eyes are on Michigan's Senate primary, where it's a battle of the blue.
4: The highly washed race between Abdul El-Sayed and Representative Haley Stevens pits an establishment Democrat against a progressive challenger. Sayed wants Medicare for all. He's also been more outspoken on Gaza. Stevens, however, is the more moderate of the two.
3: That's Fox's Alex Hogan. President Trump telling Iran it's their last chance to make a deal before the U.S. carries out a far more punishing military operation. Meantime,
5: a cargo ship off the coast of Oman was hit with an unknown projectile, according to maritime tracking groups. The incident comes as the U.S. naval blockade remains in effect. President Trump posted to Truth Social on Monday, saying, in part, nothing gets through to Iran unless we want it to.
3: That's Fox's Trey Yingst. 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

0: Time now for News Channel Nebraska News on Old Red 99.5. With the latest local and state headlines, let's head to the News Channel Nebraska newsroom. Well, citizens and police officers from across southeast Nebraska joined forces Monday to celebrate a man who spent more than 40 years on the police force in Crete. News Channel Nebraska's Tim Hackett tells us more about Crete Police Chief Gary Young Jr.
1: The city of Crete laid to rest a longtime public servant on Monday. Members of the public plus law enforcement officers from across the state convened in Crete Monday morning to commemorate the life of Police Chief Gary Young, who passed away in late July after more than 40 years on the force in southeast Nebraska.
2: Nobody I've ever heard say one bad thing about him. He was just a great guy, and he's going to be sorely missed.
3: Attention all units. This is the final call for Gary Young, badge 108.
4: With the American flag flying high over the Crete Park's canopy and patrol vehicles from across the state stationed through the park's landscape, the public and the police paid their final respects to Chief Young Monday morning with a visitation and a funeral, followed by a procession that carried his casket for interment in Lincoln Memorial Cemetery.
2: Happy to see so many people come to pay their respects to a great man.
4: In Crete, Tim Hackett, News Channel Nebraska.
0: Thank you, Tim. For more on that story, head to newschannelnebraska.com. Well, a rural DeWitt man was hospitalized after being involved in a motorcycle crash last week in northwestern Gage County. 41-year-old Nicholas Buss was riding a motorcycle on Southwest 100th Road near West Chestnut. Gage County deputies say the southbound motorcycle drifted off the west side of the road. Buss lost control and was thrown from the bike. Authorities say a passerby discovered Buss laying in a ditch and called 911. The injured man was taken to Bryan West Medical Center in Lincoln in serious condition. Sheriff's officers say Buss was not wearing a helmet at the time of the accident, just before 11 a.m. Well, Lincoln police are investigating a false bomb report at a Bryan East hospital. Officers in Lincoln Fire and Rescue responded shortly before 7 last night after an anonymous caller claimed a backpack containing a pipe bomb had been left inside the hospital. Emergency crews searched the area but found nothing suspicious. The hospital was not evacuated and no injuries were reported. Well, a Cook man was killed in a two-vehicle crash Sunday night east of Syracuse. The Odo County Sheriff's Office said 62-year-old Todd Dorn was crossing Highway 2 at County Road 36 when his Volkswagen failed to yield to an oncoming Ford. Dorn later died at the Syracuse Area Health Center. The Ford was driven by a 23-year-old driver who suffered minor injuries. The crash remains under investigation. In other local news, construction work caused a gas leak yesterday morning in Central Beatrice. Fire and rescue crews were called shortly after 10 a.m. to 7th and Monroe, just east of McDonald's. A contractor reportedly struck a gas line at the construction site. Fire officials described the leak as slow, but said the line would need to be clamped and repaired. Two fire engines responded to the scene. To Seward County now, a residence in Seward County urged to stay alert and report any mountain lion sightings after a report of one on Monday morning. The Seward County Sheriff's Office said on social media that they have been notified of a mountain lion sighting about 4 miles west of Staplehurst with an unknown direction of travel by the animal. The Sheriff's Office said the Nebraska Game and Parks Commission has been notified but have yet to confirm the sighting. The sheriff's office urges residents to not approach the animal if they see it and call Game and Parks or the sheriff's office with an updated location. And finally, Beatrice recently received disappointing news about a potential grant fund, and now they're detailing just how close they came and the path forward, as News Channel Nebraska's Jake Bartecki has the story.
5: One singular point on a report card from Brownfields proved to be the difference in a southeast Nebraska community receiving, or not receiving, $4 million in grant funds. The city of Beatrice is hoping for a massive Brownfields EPA grant to help tear down the Dempster Manufacturing Plant. plant was known for producing agricultural equipment, wind-powered pumps, and water systems, but has since been a headache, leading to fires and debris on nearby roadways. The building dates back nearly 150 years. Needing 171 points to be eligible, the city scored 170, just barely missing out. Councilman Ted Fairbanks, who heads up a committee of councilmen for the project, says he was surprised.
6: Surprised a little bit, very disappointed, would have loved to have the $4 million to work with. So this is plan B, where we've gone to now.
5: The city earned 170 of 175 possible points in the report card, a jump from 132 the last time they applied. The plan B that Fairbanks referenced includes reapplying for the grant in September, but also taking bids for the demolition of several Dempster structures and a scrap pile.
6: They have an opportunity to bid it several different ways. Take it with all the scrap that they take out of the building, the scrap laying here. We've taken drone shots of the whole area, and after the carpentry shop is down, which it's gone, and all the scrap is gone, and these three buildings are gone, we'll take additional shots, and that'll be part of the process that we, because the Brownfield grant application process begins in September of this year.
5: When it comes to the reapplication, Fairbanks says the expectations might be a bit lower. Due to competition and less available funds, he estimates the new application to be for about $2 million. As another part of Dempster's Plan B, the city used the streets and sanitation crew to knock down the carpentry shop at Dempster's west side. While the process is a long one and one Beatrice resident's wishes would wrap up soon, Fairbanks emphasizes that the city continues to work hard.
6: We're working on it, and I think that's my message to the public, is that this is, we are going to get this done. It's just going to take a while.
5: In Beatrice, Jake Bartecki, News Channel Nebraska.
0: 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I'm Trevor Steinmeier from the NCN Newsroom.
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9: Weather. Now, here's your weather.
0: Not as warm today, but still plenty humid with highs in the lower 80s. Winds out of the northeast will run about 10 to 15 miles an hour. There's just a slight chance for showers and thunderstorms this afternoon. Rain chances around 20%. For tonight, a better chance of rain will start partly cloudy with a slight chance of showers and storm chances. Then after midnight, a 50-50 chance of rain with patchy smoke hanging around overnight. Wednesday stays mostly cloudy and cooler, highs only around the lower 70s. We'll keep a 50-50 chance of rain tomorrow morning as well. Tomorrow night turns partly cloudy and cooler, lows upper 50s. Thursday, mostly sunny, highs low 80s. A few showers or storms might return Thursday evening. Friday, sunny and warmer, upper 80s. The weekend looks bright, sunny and warmer, highs low 90s.
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0: A few scattered showers out there across the listening area. Temperatures right now down in Marysville and Washington, they're both cloudy and 70 degrees. Out west in Nebraska, Sidney sits at 53. Norfolk is 62. Omaha, going to get some rain in the next hour, 69 degrees. Beatrice, mostly cloudy, is 70. Capital City, cloudy and 69. Hebron, 70 degrees. Here at our studios, we have cloudy skies and 70 as well. 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
0: Well, speaking of Zollner Ford, on the line with me right now, Ray Hernandez from Zollner Ford. Good morning, sir.
12: Hey, good morning. Good follow-up there, Trevor.
0: Yeah, well-timed commercial there for you, buddy. little scattered shower all over the listening area this morning here and there. Not much rain amounts, but a sprinkle is a welcome sight, isn't it?
12: Yeah, it always is. And if you get a little more than a sprinkle, it'll remind you that the last time it rained, you forgot to have your wipers changed. And so when they chatter across the windshield, that's a good reminder.
0: there's that definite squeak that you just, you know, you're like, I should have done that, right?
12: Yeah, that's what I knew I was going to do that last time and didn't. So. But anyway, whatever you're needing, come on out. The guys at the Quick Lane will be able to get you taken care of without any concern. They'll get your vehicle inspected, get those new wipers on so they aren't squeaking or rattling, and get all that stuff handled. So, but if you're needing brakes or tires or a battery, they have specials on those, on tires, brakes, and batteries. So that works out easy for you.
0: Yeah, if you're not a car person, can you just come in and say, hey, I know I need an oil change, but can you tell me if there's anything else going on?
12: Trevor, you can do that. And we have a lot of our customers who over the years have come to rely on us and, really puts the pressure on us because they've come to us for years to get their vehicles inspected. And when they're inspected, they get a report back. It's done in a very easy to understand form. It's a green, yellow, red form, which indicates when everything's green, it's great, and you have no concerns. Yellow, you need to start taking a look and watching stuff, because in the next few oil changes, you're going to be needing some work done. And then when it's red, it's a little more critical. So they'll make sure that you have a good idea of what the condition of your vehicle is, and every time you bring it in, there's no extra charge for the inspection. And they'll even give you a free alignment check if you would like, just to make sure that your tires are wearing properly and such. So all of that stuff is just what we do each and every day, and glad to do it. And that's what earns us those President's Awards, because our customers are happy that we're able to do that, whether they bring the car in or we come and pick it up and leave you with one of our cars. Either way, you get the same type of service, the same report, and easy to understand conversation from the boys to take care of your car properly.
0: There you go. And I know the calendar flipped over to August out of nowhere. It came fast. And is there some new incentives out there for new vehicles?
12: They actually, just to keep it simple, they just renewed them. So they really not a lot of changes. We still have 0% financing with some rebate money on top of that. So still a good time to come out into the market. Inventories are still good. So come on out and we can get you into a new car.
0: All right. Appreciate the time, man. We'll talk to you on Thursday.
12: That'll be great. Thanks for the call, Trevor.
0: Once again, that's Ray Hernandez from Zollner Ford in Beatrice.

0: Yeah, it's Mark Chestnut on Old Red 99.5. A fresh new video of Nicole dancing online.
1: I did not approve of this.
0: It's not quite there yet.
1: I don't know that you care.
0: It's running a copyright scan, says Facebook.
1: Okay.
0: But it will be soon.
1: Okay.
0: Yep.
1: I'm not doing an encore presentation.
0: We'll see about that. We'll see about that.
1: For Tease Corner.
0: Yeah, we should do that, right?
2: It's a regular feature.
0: And it's brought to you by Riverside Chevrolet Downtown Fairbury, a one owner Chevy Silverado 1500 LT, only 7,000 miles on this, probably dealer miles. Riptide Blue Metallic. This thing is, look at this shade of blue. Isn't
1: it's
0: that
1: really
0: sweet?
1: Pretty. Yeah.
0: It's like a shiny Kansas City Royals blue.
1: Yeah. Oh, yeah. Perfect description.
0: Really, really sharp looking Silverado. Take a test drive today, Riverside Chevrolet, downtown Fairbury. Today is National Chocolate Chip Cookie Day.
1: Thank goodness.
0: The only day we're eating three cookie counts is celebrating a holiday.
1: Every day is a holiday in my life.
0: You know who makes good chocolate chip cookies?
1: Stop it.
0: What? Deb Umlin's chocolate chip cookies are the best. Okay. The Wilbur Czech Festival drew record crowds this weekend.
1: It was a great weekend to be out.
0: Yeah, nothing packs a Nebraska street faster than pleasant weather, kolaches, and someone playing an accordion like it owes them money, you know?
1: Oh, yeah.
0: Norfolk hosted a party where gamers met and played together in person.
1: Oh, my God. Did they know how to act?
0: Yeah, it was nice seeing gamers leave the basement. Even if they just moved to the basement in a larger building.
1: And sat next to someone.
0: TSA found a stolen Civil War cannonball inside someone's suitcase at an Alabama airport this weekend. The cannonballs were discovered during a routine airport screening. They didn't even try to hide them. Yeah. Imagine being delayed because the guy ahead of you packed for Gettysburg. You know?
1: What are you going to do with it?
0: I don't know.
1: Garden ornament?
0: Rail service this week was interrupted when a 110-pound tortoise wandered onto train tracks and was like,
1: no.
0: Nah.
1: I'm not leaving.
0: Yeah.
1: Where was that at? Does it say?
0: It doesn't, but I want to know who took the time to weigh the 110-pound tortoise.
1: They just took measurements and figured it out.
0: A new book says that people lose 2 hours of their life for every hour they sit.
1: Okay, I believe it.
0: Which is a net loss of 8 hours for anyone who put the 4 hours in to read that book. Nick Cannon says he has no idea how many women he's slept with.
1: And that doesn't surprise me either.
0: If you go off children alone, it's at least 1,000, I think.
1: Yeah.
0: A Florida mariner discovered 50 pounds of cocaine floating in the ocean.
1: Well, that's not good.
0: Yeah. So either someone lost the drug deal or Aquaman's side hustle just got busted, right?
1: Is the next sci-fi movie Cocaine Shark?
0: Yeah, right. Didn't they already have that?
1: I don't know.
0: I think they did.
1: Cocaine Bear.
0: Oh, they had Cocaine Bear.
1: It was the bear, yeah.
0: Did you know this? South Bend, Indiana, named America's cleanest city?
1: No, I didn't know that.
0: Yeah. San Bernardino came in dead last. So if you want a comparison, South Bend smells like Lemon Pledge.
1: Uh-huh.
0: San Bernardino smells like a wet sock in July.
1: Oh, bad.
0: Yeah. Ferrari sold out of its first all-electric vehicle.
1: Really?
0: That's how high gas prices are right now. People that can afford Ferraris
1: are buying electric.
0: Are buying Ferraris. Electric. Yeah. Pepsi body scrub. It's a thing.
1: Why?
0: Pepsi body scrub. Perfect for anyone who wants their shower to feel like a sticky movie theater floor.
1: Yeah, gross.
0: And finally.
1: And finally.
0: Florida Mega Millions ticket hit the $800 million
1: jackpot. I did read that.
0: Yeah. The winner hasn't come forward yet that I know of. But someone in Florida is now rich enough to own a Ferrari electric car and still afford the Pepsi body scrub to wash off the regret.
1: Oh, God.
0: We will take a look at your forecast. Let's just do it right now. It's going to be kind of a cloudy day today with cooler temperatures. High's only going to be in the low 80s. Could see a sprinkle or two. here or there. Tonight brings a better rain chance, probably after midnight, and patchy smoke. Who's burning? Is it the Flint Hills or Canada? I don't know.
1: I don't know either.
0: It's usually one of the two when mm-hmm. it gets this way. Wednesday looks mostly cloudy and cooler, showers possible, a few morning thunderstorms as well. Highs only reach the low 70s. By Thursday and Friday, we warm back up to the low to mid 80s. 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
7: It was one of my favorite days of the college sports preseason calendar yesterday, Big Ten Volleyball Media Days. Strikingly different operation from last week's football equivalent, not that that's a surprise, but still an interesting experience overall, a chance to get an early look at some of the people that make up the best conference in Division I college volleyball. Of course, all eyes around these parts are on the preseason number one team in the conference, Nebraska, a group headlined by this rising senior class that has never not won a Big Ten regular season championship, and a reminder that there's a Big Ten tournament championship to contend for this year as well now. Either way, Andy Jackson and Danny Buzzboom Kelly spoke yesterday about the expectations and perhaps the pressure that come with Nebraska's status and recent success.
8: Every game is going to be a dogfight, so going into this season, we know what it takes, and we're not going to back down. We know that we have a target on our back, and a lot of people want to beat Nebraska, and that's very valid. You know, we've won the last three, so we are not going to get complacent. We know that it's not going to come easy, but
9: we have to be prepared for that, and we have to continue to work to combat getting complacent and letting that pressure hurt us.
7: One thing I heard about fairly often from Jackson and Bergen Riley yesterday is how much they are in tune with the social standing of the sport, how it continues to grow in terms of viewership numbers, ticket sales, sponsorship deals, and so on. It's no surprise, since those two are easily two of the most recognizable athletes in this widely popular sport, and they both have experience playing in marquee events, and this team figures to be part of plenty more of those this season.
8: Playing in that kind of environment, it's definitely something that you don't get to play in every day, so not being completely new to it will help, but it's also been a while, and I don't think that playing in front of that many people will ever get easier. So,
7: should have plenty more from Volleyball Media Day over the course of this week, plus plenty from Nebraska football as they ramp up August activities this week as well. All right, I have to spend some time talking today about the MLB trade deadline, which officially passed last night, so if you don't care about that, I guess you can go do something else for the next 2 minutes. This is such a weird time of year, especially seeing some teams just all over the market in one way or another. I'm not exactly a greedy person, but as a fan of a team who is rarely ever involved in these days in any significant way, it was fun to actually have a seat at that table this year, but then I'm looking at some of the other players the other teams got, and I feel like I'm at a gift exchange, and everyone else is getting watches or something, and I'm just picking up gift cards. Anyway, if the trade deadline is like a giant gift exchange, I kind of feel like the Royals barely even brought any wrapping paper to the party, as they were very lightly involved this weekend. We already told you the news from over the weekend, Lane Thomas and, to a lesser extent, Bailey Falter going to the Brewers. And the somewhat surprising news yesterday, Chris Bubik going to the Dodgers. He was obviously the best left-handed pitcher from the American League Central that the Dodgers acquired over the last few days. J.J. Piccolo said last night that other teams expressed plenty of interest in the vast majority of the Royals players, including known starting pitcher commodities like Seth Lugo and Michael Wacha, but ultimately, nothing really got done.
10: It's fair to say that 75% of our everyday players were asked for or inquired about. And then in our coaching staff, I think the obvious ones we're talking about were the ones that had the most interest.
7: More on the human side of things, which I do feel typically gets lost in the shuffle of trade season. The Royals held some kind of team gala last night at Kauffman Stadium, clearly more of a business casual affair based on some of the fits I was seeing. And Michael Wacha was asked to provide his thoughts on this year's deadline.
11: You hate to see teammates go, guys that you've grown to compete with and get to know them more on a personal level. So, yeah, getting to losing, a couple teammates, a couple friends, it's always tough. But, it's definitely the business side of it, and it always kind of gets crazy around this time of year. So.
7: The league-wide headlines from the last few days, of course, the Dodgers achieving the inevitable and picking up Tarek Skubal from the Tigers. Not a shocker there in my mind. He is expected to start tonight against the Cubs. We'll see if next season happens. Elsewhere, the Red Sox got Adley Rutschman from the Orioles, end of an era there. Luis Arraez went to the Phillies. Kevin Gausman went to the Cubs. The Yankees got Heliot Ramos and Luis Garcia. And the Brewers and Padres were active, while the Braves and Astros were not. Everything is magnified now with less than 50 games left in the regular season. The Royals are at home this week against the Twins and the Cubs. And as always, you can listen to every Royals game on our partner station, 1310 AM KGMT. That'll do it for your Tuesday sports update. I'm Tim Hackett, and you're listening to Ole Red 99.5.
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0: Just a reminder, it's sale day today at Fairbury Livestock. We'll be talking with Cowboy Larry today. Also, a chat with Don or Jane Cracky, whichever one wants to talk to me. That's coming up next on Ole Red. We'll check that forecast, too.

0: 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Good morning, Jane.
1: Good morning.
0: I got a friend selling a house, kind of dragging. I know the market is not as hot as it was about a year ago, right?
1: That is correct. So Nebraska's housing market's kind of shifted from the red hot seller's market to a healthier, we call it a more balanced market. There's a little more inventory, buyers have more choices, mortgage rates remain elevated, so things are staying on the market just a little bit longer. For example, I pulled up Gage County stats, and June of 2025, there were 30 new listings. In June in 2026, there were 47 new listings. The closed sales remain about the same at 24 and 25. Days on market are increasing just a little over time. So things are slow. It doesn't mean that your home's not going to sell. It just means that it might take us a little bit longer to get that perfect buyer because buyers have more homes to choose from than they did a year or two ago. So sellers are facing a little bit more competition.
0: It's kind of just a wait and see. It'll happen eventually. So
1: it will. The right person will come along.
0: Yep. Let's talk Auction Time. We haven't done that in a while. Do you got anything on that website?
1: We do. If you go to CrackyAuctions.com and hit the click here for current auctions button, you'll see the offering that we have. This auction's going to close on Wednesday, so you better look at it today. We have an Exmark zero-turn mower, a 2016. Very nice unit, runs well. There's some shredders there, fuel tanks, fuel barrels, just a variety of things you might want to take a look at. Again, that auction closes tomorrow on Wednesday.
0: Nice. 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And as always, you always talk a couple of your real estate opportunities.
1: I do. So let's go south of Beatrice to 31454 U.S. Highway 77. There's a beautiful farmhouse that was moved on to a poured foundation some years ago. It's a 4-bed, 3-bath, and it sits on 3.5 acres. That's at $450,000. 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And then we're going to trip over to Fairbury. 907 4th Street is that stately, historic, red brick home that is just gorgeous, but it needs an HVAC system. 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
0: Well, we do have a slight chance for a scattered shower or two today. It'll be cooler but still humid, highs in the low 80s. Tonight brings a better chance of rain after midnight, along with some patchy smoke, lows to the lower 60s. Wednesday, mostly cloudy and cooler, showers possible, a few morning thunderstorms expected with highs only in the low 70s. Thursday, back to the sunshine with highs in the low 80s. Friday warms up to the upper 90s, and the weekend bright and sunny, warmer with highs in the low 90s.
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0: Well, Nicole, headed next door.
9: I know, we didn't go far.
0: Standing by is the doctor, dentist, Dr. Grant. Good morning, sir. How are things going with you?
10: Pretty well.
0: Yeah, all right, cool. Nicole and I were talking, this is a doable list for you.
10: All right, that sounds good.
0: Yeah, he's always pretty good.
9: I know.
0: And I said there's a couple thinkers, but I think you should do pretty good. So we'll see what happens. We'll give you all 10 of these questions. If you answer them correctly, you get $100. Even if you don't, you still take home a 1 pound bag of Fairbury brand bacon bits just for playing. And you can pass it anytime if you get stumped. And we can always come back and answer them as long as there's time left on the clock. And that time won't start until Nicole finishes asking your first question. Are you ready to do this?
10: Let's do it.
9: Dr. Grant of Fairbury, here's your first question. In 1922, explorers discovered the tomb of what famous ruler?
10: King Tut.
9: How many days are in the month of January?
10: 31.
9: What is the capital of Maryland?
10: Annapolis.
9: How many dots are on the Domino's Pizza logo?
10: 5.
9: Name any of the races in the Triple Crown.
10: Belmont Stakes.
9: The Voice is on what TV network?
10: Let's try NBC.
9: What's longer, 75 hours or 5 days?
10: 5 days.
9: How many colors are on a Rubik's Cube?
10: 6.
9: Betty White portrayed which Golden Girl, Dorothy, Rose, or Blanche?
10: Blanche.
9: Spell the word vortex.
10: V-O-R-T-E-X, and there's 3 dots on the Domino's.
9: Okay. Well, wait, did you want to change any of your answers?
10: I don't think so.
9: Okay. We'll wait till time runs out.
10: Rose.
0: Oh, we got it just in time. Yes.
9: Wow.
0: Did one of your assistants come running in and scream Rose to you or what?
10: They didn't technically run.
11: We have a winner.
0: Yes,
9: it's
0: indeed.
9: It's been a long time. Congratulations.
0: Way to go, man.
9: You might need to buy a pizza or something.
0: There you go. It's good because, maybe Domino's pizza.
9: Domino's.
0: It's good because you answered all the questions so fast that you gave your dental assistant time to run in the room and give you the right answer.
9: Rose.
0: Yep. You're a little too young to remember. I bet you didn't watch that on Friday nights or whenever it played, but yeah.
10: Nope, but Google has seen it, so that's good.
0: There you go. All right, man. Well, congratulations. I'll text you for your info, and another winner on the $100 Minute. Congrats.
10: Thank you.

0: Combs on today's Best Country. It's sale day today at Fairbury Livestock. On the phone with us is Cowboy Larry. Good morning, Cowboy.
1: Good morning, sir. How are you doing this morning? Isn't it a great morning?
0: It is. It is. Going to be a little humid, but still nice and cool this morning.
1: Nice.
0: And maybe a sprinkle or two throughout the day.
1: Yeah, I just got off the phone with a guy down south a little bit, and he said it's sprinkling just a little bit down there. Not a lot, but sprinkling a little bit down there. So, yep, you're right.
0: Yeah.
1: You're always right, T. How's Nicole doing this morning?
2: I'm good. Yep, I'm good.
1: You're in a good mood?
2: Yeah.
1: Oh, good. Good. Everybody's in a good mood. Beautiful morning. Beautiful morning, T. Beautiful.
0: It is. It is. So, you know, I heard a rumor, and I can't believe this.
1: Yeah.
0: But did you know that Ross Beckner is going on a cruise?
1: Well, I heard that rumor and the other day, and I run it by Paige a little bit, and I can't believe it. And I looked her right in the eyes, and I said, there's no way. I said, I don't know Ross real well, but I think I know Ross well enough to say that I don't think he would like a cruise. But I don't know. That's what I heard. So, and the other thing I heard was, is they're going to leave pretty shortly. So I guess, in my opinion, you know, if you want to tell them goodbye, she's talking 2 weeks is what I heard.
0: Oh, really?
1: So, yeah. So if you guys want to call them, call Ross or Paige or go up, you know, tell Paige goodbye for 2 weeks, I guess. And Ross, you know, I can't believe it. I didn't think maybe Ross would like to do it, but I guess.
0: Yeah,
1: it's going to happen.
0: He doesn't like boats because he swims like a cat. He's just not very buoyant, you know?
1: Well, at least he can swim like a cat. I don't know what that means for sure.
0: Well, have you ever seen a cat swim?
1: Because when I get in the water, if I can't touch bottom, I will sink, buddy. It's over.
0: Yeah, so. Yeah, I'm with you. All right. Yeah, I don't know. We'll just have to wait and see if that actually happens.
1: Yeah, we'll just have to see how that turns out. Yeah, exactly.
0: You know, Cowboy, we're not too far away from Husker football season. And
1: oh, buddy. We had some kids here the other night, and we had a little fish fry deal. And I said, you know, what is it? 30 some days, not pretty short. I said, I'll be putting up my Nebraska flag. And I plugged my lights in front of my deal, because I'm kind of getting ready, and you know, I visited with some of these guys. I said, what do you think? And I said, geez, I'm wanting to drink the lemonade, and I got to be careful. And, you know, it's kind of a brand new deal, but, yeah, getting exciting. I'm getting goosebumps talking about it, T.
0: Yeah, well, what that means, it's almost time for our annual predictions, where you and I guess like national title, and Nicole is realistic, and she generally beats us.
1: And Nicole is just getting really, really excited because, you know, I can just hear her say, five wins, five.
0: Yeah.
1: and I don't know. You see, the sad thing about it, T, is she's been right most of the time.
2: I know.
1: Scary part of it.
0: I got a new strategy this year. I'm just going to go one above what Nicole says. So
1: yeah,
2: I'm going to guess last.
1: Thinking she's going to be really close, but maybe we can, yeah. I guess, not a bad idea.
0: I mean, Nicole.

0: Cole has all of our predictions saved up from like the last 5 years. And let me tell you, Cowboy, we are not good at guessing.
1: No. We don't rank anywhere in there someplace, do we?
0: No, not at all. Not at all.
1: We're going to do better this year, okay? We're going to be really precise, okay?
0: Well, let's just hope Nebraska does better, which means we would do better.
1: Yes, exactly.
0: Yeah.
1: That's what we need. I totally agree with you. Totally agree with you. Yes, sir.
0: All right, let's get down to business. What's going on at Fairbury Livestock?
1: I'll tell you what, guys. We'll be starting 11:30 as always today. 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Our next sale will be August 18th. 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Consignments for the cattle sale today. Used to run of cows and bulls. Had a lot of them, a lot of bulls and a lot of cows coming yesterday. I've got a baby calf, be a 30-day-old baby calf today. I got 30 cows on one deal that we're going to preg. I've got 3 cows on another deal that are running age cows, and the gentleman thought they should be about 8 months along, but we're going to preg them to make sure. And then I had a gentleman call this morning, and he's got 7 black cows. He's going to yank the calves off of them, and he can bring the cows this morning, and we're going to preg them. And then there's a few sets of calves for today. And also, don't forget, August 18th will be the next sale. And on that sale, we got 41 cow-calf pairs for August 18th. That'll be in 2 weeks. Plus, we'll have more by sale time today. Billy D's in the cafe, as always. On behalf of myself, Kobe, and Andrew, and all of us at the barn, we hope you have a great day, and I hope to see you at the auction. Thank you. Bye.
0: 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Wednesday night turns partly cloudy, cooler, lows upper 50s. Thursday, mostly sunny, highs back up into the low 80s. A few showers may happen Thursday evening. Friday, sunny and warmer, upper 80s. The weekend looks bright, mostly sunny, warmer, highs low 90s.
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1: Fox News, I'm CJ Papa. It's primary day in Michigan.
2: Abdul El-Sayed is the progressive who has the backing of the Democratic Socialists of America. He wants to abolish ICE, cut off U.S. aid to Israel, and has made Medicare for All one of his signature issues.
1: Fox's Garrett Tenney in Detroit. El-Sayed faces Congresswoman Helly Stevens, who says she has a better chance to defeat Republican Mike Rogers for the Senate seat in November. Two dead in Michigan from the cyclosporiasis outbreak.
3: Officials say both people had underlying health conditions that may have been impacted by the parasite.
1: Fox's Ashley Strohmeyer. Iran targets shipping again in the Strait of Hormuz.
4: One person was reported missing after an unknown projectile hit a Liberia-flagged ship in the Strait.
1: That's Fox's Aisha Hosni at the White House. 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

0: Eric Church on a 2 for Tuesday on Old Red 99.5. This is the song that kind of started it all for him, Nicole. Two Pink Lines. Remember this one?
1: Yeah.
0: Going back to his first album, here he is. More Eric Church on Old Red.

0: Eric Church on today's Best Country, Old Red 99.5. Today's answer, the internet, Nicole. What food are you willing to burn your mouth eating because waiting is apparently impossible?
1: This is going to sound absolutely crazy. Crab Rangoon.
0: I'm with you. Those are so good. Fresh out of the fryer.
1: So good.
0: Heck yeah.
1: Oh, gosh. Dipped in the hot mustard, sweet and sour sauce combo. Oh, man. Just delicious.
0: I'm with you on that. There's a lot of good answers. Pizza.
1: Mm-hmm.
0: Matthew says pizza, then the skin of on the roof of your mouth starts to peel off.
1: Yeah.
0: Especially... Tombstone pizzas fresh out of the oven at like 1 in the morning when you were in college, you know?
1: Yeah.
0: Sherman says gizzards. Amy says fries or pizza. So does Janice. Denise says chili or broccoli cheese soup. Soups a lot of times get you.
1: Oh, yes, they do.
0: Yeah. Pizza bites. Dina says pizza bites or pizza rolls, yeah, or whatever you want to call them. Yeah. Yes. Those and Hot Pockets, too, kind of the same thing.
1: Oh, God, yeah.
0: Just a bigger version of a pizza pocket.
1: Ham and cheese? Mm.
0: Oh, my gosh. They just burn the crap out of the top of your mouth. Rita says tacos. Joy went a different way. Spicy pickled eggs. They do burn your mouth, just not the...
1: They're so good.
0: Not the the temperature hot. Sue says cookies. Yeah, I do like a fresh cookie right out of the oven. Alan says food in general.
1: Any of it.
0: Yes. Chicken, fried chicken. Yeah, I could see that. Macaroni and cheese. Yeah. Another one with soups. All those, I'm with you.
1: And now
0: you.
1: I'm hungry.
0: Another one, coffee. Cup of coffee.
1: Yep. Burn my mouth.
0: Yep. Just happens.
1: And so worth it.
0: Pretty much every morning.
1: Me too.
0: Let us know on Facebook, what food are you willing to burn your mouth eating? Because apparently waiting's impossible. Here's Brooks and Dunn on Old Red.

0: The following are the funniest tweets we've read in the last 24 hours. That's Jason's address, by the way.
1: I thought there was a cart missing.
0: No, no.
1: I didn't know.
0: My tweet says, my toxic trait is thinking I could survive a bear attack because I watched a YouTube video while eating Cheetos in bed. That's like me in survival videos. I'm yeah, I could do that.
1: No, you couldn't.
0: I eat popcorn.
1: Mine says, remember when we used to laugh at the commercial, I've fallen and I can't get up?
0: Yeah.
1: Yeah, it's not so funny anymore.
0: Nope. Not at all. 20 minutes past 8 o'clock. We'll find out who's in the doghouse coming up next. Blake Shelton, when he used to wear a cowboy hat now on Old Red.
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0: Blake Shelton, the unofficial theme song of our station.
1: Yeah, all right.
0: 99.5. Good morning to you. A couple of early entries to the doghouse that didn't quite make it, but
1: okay. But we need to talk about anyways.
0: We need to listen to. I don't know if you heard this or not, but you know who Martha Reeves is, right?
1: No.
0: She's a Motown icon.
1: Okay.
0: Well, I wonder if we have. Hold on. Let's see if we got any Martha Reeves and the Vandellas.
1: Okay.
0: Yeah. That's Martha Reeves.
1: Okay.
0: She was invited to sing the national anthem before the Women's Pro Basketball League opener. Take a listen.
2: Oh, say can you see by the dawn's early light.
0: Wow.
1: Maybe they shouldn't have asked her.
0: She said it was bad conditions and her monitor wasn't working, but... Wow.
1: Well, I mean...
2: Oh, say can you see... But
0: she's also 85, so...
1: I was going to say, how old is she?
0: Yeah, she's also 85, so give her a little...
1: I'm giving her grace.
0: Okay.
1: I wouldn't want to sing that song.
0: Chase Matthew, country singer Chase Matthew, is getting torched for his cover of AC/DC's Back in Black. One person even called it legitimately one of the worst things ever.
2: Yep,
0: stay with country, buddy. Stay with country.

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1: Well, everyone knows the get off my lawn stereotype of the cranky old dude.
2: Of the boomers.
1: Like Randy.
2: Yes.
1: This guy took it to another level. 39-year-old man in Minnesota named Kyle was arrested after he created a homemade spike strip for his yard early this year to keep to keep the neighborhood children off his lawn. He made a spike strip.
2: I know.
1: So the kids would step on it.
2: No, so they were riding it their bikes.
1: Gotcha. A mother called police to report Kyle was yelling at her kids. When they showed up, they saw a long piece of thick plastic set in the lawn, about 43-inch screws sticking up from the plastic. Officer noticed tire tracks from the bikes in the yard and said it appeared neighbor kids were riding through the yard as a shortcut to the park. Kyle admitted to placing the device to keep kids off his lawn. He told police he didn't mean to injure anyone, only scare them, but police aren't so sure, saying he seemed frustrated the device wasn't that effective.
2: Mm-hmm.
1: He's charged with a misdemeanor and could be looking at 180 days in jail. Or a $1,000 fine. I think you should get both, actually.
2: Just put up a fence.
1: Boomers. What? We got to check your weather coming up next. Good morning from Old Red. Here's Diamond Rio.

0: weather.
1: Now, here's your weather.
2: Well, we do have a slight chance for a scattered shower or two today. It'll be cooler but still humid, highs in the low 80s. Tonight brings a better chance of rain after midnight, along with some patchy smoke, lows to the lower 60s. Wednesday, mostly cloudy and cooler, showers possible, a few morning thunderstorms expected with highs only in the low 70s. Thursday, back to the sunshine with highs in the low 80s. Friday warms up to the upper 90s, and the weekend bright and sunny, warmer with highs in the low 90s.
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11: 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I'd been out on the road, lonely at night. And it'd been a while.

0: Ella Langley on today's Best Country, old Red 99.5, choosing Texas. Nicole, you know what's crazy about that song?
1: What?
0: It's been number one now for 16 weeks in a row.
1: Has it really?
0: Yes. For the first time, this is even more amazing. For the first time in Billboard history, country has taken over the top five spots.
1: Wow.
0: Ella Langley's Choosing Texas, number one, like I said, for 16 weeks in a row. Morgan Wallen's Been By Now is number two. I Knew It, I Knew You, Taylor Swift, is three. I Can't Love You Anymore, another Ella Langley song with Morgan Wallen, at number four. And Boston, Stella Lefley, coming in at number five.
1: Wow, that's incredible.
0: Choosing Texas, by the way, is the only one of seven songs to spend 16 or more weeks on the Hot 100. Here's the rankings. 22 weeks in a row, which I doubt she'll get there. Choosing Texas, I doubt it goes 22 weeks. That's a long time. But that was Mariah Carey's All I Want for Christmas Is You.
1: Okay.
0: And a tie at 19 is a bar song, Tipsy by Shaboozey and Old Town Road by Lil Nas X.
1: Yeah.
0: And a tie for 16 weeks is Choosing Texas, Last Night, Morgan Wallen, Despacito, it's a pop song, and One Sweet Day by Mariah Carey and Boys to Men.
1: Wow.
0: So that's kind of crazy.
1: Yeah, she's in great
0: company. And she's got her own beer now, Shinerbach. She partnered with them. Dandelion Honey Kolsch. Things are looking bright for Ella Langley right now.
1: Yeah, they are.
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0: last call for a summer concert, we'd have a double shot of Little Texas and Jake Worthington.
1: Perfect.
0: Just like going to the show.
1: Yeah, I think that's
0: yes.
1: a great idea.
0: In the same order. Little Texas goes first, Jake Worthington second.
1: Super.
0: Jake Worthington back to country music. Took a month off to get his head right. Had some mental health things going on, so he took a month off. I thought it was great. Great
1: yeah,
0: move.
1: Yeah, me too.
0: But he just did a show in Minnesota. He's back. He's ready to go. It's going to be a great show, by the way. Little Texas. Just a million hits for them.
1: Tickets are still available.
0: They are. And if you buy them before Friday.
1: Thursday.
0: No, right. We're drawing Friday. So
1: okay.
0: Thursday night is,
1: okay.
0: is
1: the cutoff.
0: Yes.
1: Gotcha.
0: Is the cutoff.
1: Okay.
0: And you have a chance to meet both Jake Worthington and Little Texas if you are one of the lucky 30 to get drawn in our meet and greet passes. So head to oldred995.com if you don't got your tickets yet. Last call for summer coming up in, what is it, like 8 or 10 days?
1: Yeah,
0: I don't know. 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
2: Well, there's always been groups of people that never could see eye to eye. But I always thought if they ever had a chance to sit down and talk face to face, they might realize they got a lot in common.

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One old boy said, "Hey, Tex, where'd you park your horse?" My friend just pulled his hat down low, but they couldn't be ignored. And one husky fella said, "I think I'll rip that hat right off your head." That's when my friend turned around, and this is what he said.

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My nephew's getting the rattler that makes up this old hat band. And back in 69, he died in Vietnam. Now the eagle feather was given to me by an Indian friend of mine, but somebody ran him down somewhere around that Arizona line. And a real special lady gave me this hat pin, but I don't know if I'll ever see her again.

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4: News, I'm Therese Crowley. Last chance to make a deal before decapitation. President Trump also said he wanted the Strait of Hormuz open today.
5: Different messages coming out of Washington and Tehran this morning. The president says the U.S. is in talks with Iran. Iran is saying no such thing is happening. In fact, it's in talks with Oman to not only take over full control of the Strait of Hormuz, to figure out how to reopen it. The president says Iran is facing its last chance.
6: This is not something that, if it doesn't happen, this is a last chance.
4: Fox's Aisha Hosni with the president at the White House. Oil prices back to $77 a barrel today. Primary day in five states. Missouri gets to vote on ending the state income tax and cutting property and local taxes. 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
13: Now, here's your weather.
14: Well, we do have a slight chance for a scattered shower or two today. It'll be cooler, but still humid. Highs in the low 80s. Tonight brings a better chance of rain after midnight, along with some patchy smoke. Lows to the lower 60s. Wednesday, mostly cloudy and cooler. Showers possible. A few morning thunderstorms expected, with highs only in the low 70s. Thursday, back to the sunshine with highs in the low 80s. Friday warms up to the upper 90s, and the weekend bright and sunny, warmer with highs in the low 90s.
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2: Grain markets starting weaker on Tuesday. You're listening to the American Ag Network of Jesse Allen with this market update. Well, we are starting with moderate losses across the grains and oilseeds early on Tuesday. Double digits down in soybeans and in wheat futures, with corn down about a nickel here in early trade. It's kind of interesting and a bit puzzling. We saw substantial flash sales of soybeans to China yesterday, but some of the spread response and profit taking is a bit puzzling. Also, crop conditions, a bit of a surprise. Corn, 61% good to excellent this week. Soybeans, 63% good to excellent. And spring wheat condition, 55% good to excellent. Spring wheat harvest, just 5% complete this week, with winter wheat harvest at 86% complete. Were the benefits of the rains late last week not recognized in the crop conditions, or is it an area where it only benefited a small amount of folks and the have-nots area is larger than we think when it comes to precipitation? Meantime, you look at the outside markets. Early energies under some pressure. September down $3.92 a barrel, $76.42. 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

is going to be playing our last call for summer concert along with Jake Worthington. 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

0: Randy Houser there. 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Your opening livestock report up next, brought to you by Jerry Miller, your Channel Seeds Pro of Fairbury. 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
1: 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I'm John Perkins with a Brownfield Market Update. 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Dorchester, Wisconsin this morning's a dollar higher at 68. Major direct markets are expected to open steady to higher on packer demand expectations. Pork was up 90 cents yesterday at $100.91. The estimated hog slaughter yesterday was 430,000 head, which was 10,000 more than a week ago and up about 3,000 from a year ago. Box beef was mixed. Choice was $5.35 higher at $366.73. Select beef was $1.78 lower at $344.45. In Chicago, September soybeans are down 17 and 3 quarters. September corn is 5 and a half lower. September wheat in Chicago is down 13 and a quarter. Looks like another round of fund and technical pressure moving through the grains and oil seeds this morning as traders watch weather. Near-term development conditions for corn and soybeans do look favorable, including rain in some key growing areas. Corn did see a week-to-week decline in the condition rating, and the rating is below a year ago, with most of the pollination phase happening during hot, dry weather. That could eventually have an impact on yield. As for corn, it is watching spring and winter wheat harvest activity, along with movement in the Black Sea region. Cattle are mixed, waiting for direct business to get underway. Could see bids refreshed at 233 live this morning. October live's up 12 at 266.85. December 7 higher at 266.30. September feeders are up 52 at 343.07. And hogs are down on technical selling. October is down 52 at 83.15. December lean 77 lower at 74.57. This program is brought to you by John Deere, proud to support the American farmers and ranchers who harvest our future year in and year out. John Perkins, Brownfield.
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1: Now, here's your weather.
2: Well, we do have a slight chance for a scattered shower or two today. It'll be cooler, but still humid. Highs in the low 80s. Tonight brings a better chance of rain after midnight, along with some patchy smoke. Lows to the lower 60s. Wednesday, mostly cloudy and cooler. Showers possible. A few morning thunderstorms expected, with highs only in the low 70s. Thursday, back to the sunshine with highs in the low 80s. Friday warms up to the upper 90s, and the weekend bright and sunny, warmer with highs in the low 90s.
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4: Cattle futures are mixed. Hogs, corn, and soybeans are lower. I'm John Perkins with a Brownfield Market Update. You better build bigger bins. It's just a suggestion, but regardless, be ready to maximize your per acre profits with MX Series corn by Stein. Stein has yield. Soybeans are down this morning, double-digit losses as near-term development weather looks favorable, including rain in some key growing areas. China did buy 132,000 tons of new crop U.S. soybeans ahead of the open. That marks the fourth consecutive business day in a row with the sale. The running totals over 1.1 million tons, most of that to China, all of it new crop. September beans are down 17 and three quarters to 11.56. November's down 18 at 11.74 and a quarter. Soybean products this morning also down. Corn's lower, monitoring development weather, shrugging off the week-to-week decline in the U.S. crop rating. Still, that rating is below a year ago, and most of the pollination happened during hot, dry weather in July. September's 5 1/4 lower at 444. December's down 5 3/4 at 466 and 3/4. And wheat is lower, watching U.S. winter and spring wheat harvest activity while waiting for something to happen with Black Sea exports. September, Chicago's down 13 3/4 at 637 1/2. Taking profits, December cotton's down 117 at 81.40. Watching early harvest, September rice is up 13 1/2 at 14.31. Live and feeder cattle are watching the direct markets. October live is down 2 at 226.70. December's up 15 at 226.37. September feeders are 65 higher at 343.20. And hogs are lower on technical weakness. Cash business is a firm to start the day, with the major direct markets expected to open higher. October's down 20 at 83.47, and December's 37 lower at 74.97. Over in the broader market, the Dow's crude oil's just above 76 a barrel. The Dow's 635 higher. John Perkins, Brownfield.
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1: We don't believe in leaving you hanging after one hit. So here's another. It's 2 for Tuesday on Ole Red 99.5.

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1: 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Sunday, August 9th, this coming Sunday, will be the final day for the pool as it closes for renovation construction on Monday. For more of what's happening in your hometown, visit oldred995.com.
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0: 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I'm only guilty of a damn good time, though it
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3: News. I'm CJ Papa. Tough talk from President Trump.
4: I want to give him every last chance before decapitation.
3: Warning Iran to start negotiations.
5: Treasury Secretary Scott Bessent says the U.S. may have a deal with Iran tomorrow to open the Strait of Hormuz. Tehran denies it is in negotiations with the U.S., but does say it is talking with Oman about moving ships through the strait. 7 vessels crossed today. 9 have made successful crossings yesterday.
3: Lauren Simonetti of the Fox Business Network. Democrats in Michigan at the polls choose between socialist Abdul El Sayed and establishment Congresswoman Hillary Stevens to face Republican Mike Rogers for the November opening for the U.S. Senate seat out of Michigan. An interim attorney general Todd Blanche could move one step closer to confirmation vote by the full Senate. 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

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More Jake Worthington now on a 2 for Tuesday. It's Old Red.

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2: Cattle futures are mixed. 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Soybeans and corn are lower on a generally favorable near-term crop weather and a decline in crude oil. November, September beans are down 17 and a half at 11.56 and a quarter. November is down 18 and a quarter at 11.74. September corn, 7 lower at 4.42 and a quarter. December's down 7 and a half at 4.65. Cattle are waiting for direct business. October is steady in the live pit at 226.72. December's unchanged at 226.22. With the lower move in corn, September feeders are up $1.85 at $3.44.40. And on technical selling, October hogs are down 22 at $83.42. December's 50 lower at $74.85. Brownfield.
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1: Now, here's your weather.
2: Not as warm today, but still plenty humid with highs in the lower 80s. Winds out of the northeast will run about 10 to 15 miles an hour. There's just a slight chance for showers and thunderstorms this afternoon. Rain chances around 20%. For tonight, a better chance of rain. Will start partly cloudy with a slight chance of showers and storm chances. Then after midnight, a 50-50 chance of rain with patchy smoke hanging around overnight. Wednesday stays mostly cloudy and cooler, highs only around the lower 70s. We'll keep a 50-50 chance of rain tomorrow morning as well. Tomorrow night turns partly cloudy and cooler, lows upper 50s. Thursday, mostly sunny, highs low 80s. A few showers or storms might return Thursday evening. Friday, sunny and warmer, upper 80s. The weekend looks bright, sunny and warmer, highs low 90s.
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0: 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I said, babe, I'm coming home. 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I paid for his drinks and I told him thanks. Thanks for everything.
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1: News. I'm Therese Crowley. The Senate Judiciary Committee voting 12 to 10 to advance President Trump's former personal lawyer, Todd Blanche, for Attorney General. Five states holding primaries. The Justice Department Civil Rights Division monitoring four Michigan cities polling sites, including Detroit and Hamtramck, with a left versus far left Democrat Senate primary. Fox's Garrett Tenney.
2: Abdul El-Sayed rejects the socialist label, but he is the candidate of choice of the DSA in Michigan's Senate race. He wants to abolish ICE, cut off U.S. aid to Israel, and has made Medicare for All one of his signature campaign issues.
1: Versus Congresswoman Haley Stevens, who says she's never lost a race to a Republican to take on GOP Congressman Mike Rogers for the Senate. President Trump says today's peace talks are giving Iran every last chance to make a deal before decapitation. 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
4: Now, here's your weather.
5: Well, we do have a slight chance for a scattered shower or two today. It'll be cooler but still humid, highs in the low 80s. Tonight brings a better chance of rain after midnight, along with some patchy smoke, lows to the lower 60s. Wednesday, mostly cloudy and cooler, showers possible, a few morning thunderstorms expected, with highs only in the low 70s. Thursday, back to the sunshine with highs in the low 80s. Friday warms up to the upper 90s, and the weekend bright and sunny, warmer with highs in the low 90s.
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7: Betty White portrayed which Golden Girl, Dorothy, Rose, or Blanche?
8: Blanche.
7: Spell the word vortex.
8: V-O-R-T-E-X, and there's 3 dots on the Domino's.
7: Okay, well, wait, did you want to change any of your answers?
8: I don't think so.
7: Okay, we'll wait till time runs out.
8: Rose.
5: Oh, we got it just
7: got
5: in time.
7: It.
5: Yes.
7: Wow.
5: Did one of your assistants come running in and scream Rose to you or what?
8: They didn't technically run.
9: We have a winner.
5: Yes,
7: it's
5: indeed.
7: It's been a long time. Congratulations.
5: Way to go, man.
7: You might need to buy him a pizza or something.
5: It's good because, yeah, maybe Domino's pizza.
7: Domino's.
5: It's good because you answered all the questions so fast that you gave your dental assistant time to run in the room and give you the right answer.
7: Rose.
5: Yep. You're a little too young to remember. I bet you didn't watch that on Friday nights or whenever it played, but... yeah.
8: No, but Google has seen it, so that's good.
5: There you go. All right, man. Well, congratulations. I'll text you for your info, and another winner on the $100 Minute. Congrats.
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1: Now, here's your weather.
2: Well, we do have a slight chance for a scattered shower or two today. It'll be cooler but still humid, highs in the low 80s. Tonight brings a better chance of rain after midnight, along with some patchy smoke, lows to the lower 60s. Wednesday, mostly cloudy and cooler, showers possible, a few morning thunderstorms expected with highs only in the low 70s. Thursday, back to the sunshine with highs in the low 80s. Friday warms up to the upper 90s, and the weekend bright and sunny, warmer with highs in the low 90s.
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1: 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Sunday, August 9th, this coming Sunday, will be the final day for the pool as it closes for renovation construction on Monday. For more of what's happening in your hometown, visit OldRed995.com.
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4: News, I'm Gianna Gelosi. Todd Blanche's path to confirmation as Attorney General approved by the Senate Judiciary Committee in a 12-10 vote.
5: All Democrats oppose this nomination. We heard a lot about the controversial $1.8 billion taxpayer fund that Todd Blanche said no longer exists anymore that would go to people who feel that they are victims of government weaponization. Democrats saying it could be changed names. It could come up again.
4: That's Fox's David Spunt. Primary day in five states. All eyes are on a Senate race in Michigan. Fox's Garrett Tenney in Detroit.
6: Abdul El-Sayed is the progressive who has the backing of the Democratic Socialists of America. He wants to abolish ICE, cut off U.S. aid to Israel, and has made Medicare for All one of his signature issues.
4: He's going against establishment candidate Haley Stevens. 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
2: 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With the latest local and state headlines, let's head to the News Channel Nebraska newsroom. Well, citizens and police officers from across Southeast Nebraska joined forces Monday to celebrate a man who spent more than 40 years on the police force in Crete. News Channel Nebraska's Tim Hackett tells us more about Crete Police Chief Gary Young Jr.
13: The city of Crete laid to rest a longtime public servant on Monday. Members of the public plus law enforcement officers from across the state convened in Crete Monday morning to commemorate the life of Police Chief Gary Young, who passed away in late July after more than 40 years on the force in Southeast Nebraska.
14: Nobody I've ever heard say one bad thing about him. He was just a great guy, and he's going to be sorely missed.
15: Attention all units. This is the final call for Gary Young, badge 108.
16: With the American flag flying high over the Crete Park's canopy and patrol vehicles from across the state stationed through the park's landscape, the public and the police paid their final respects to Chief Young Monday morning with a visitation and a funeral, followed by a procession that carried his casket for interment in Lincoln Memorial Cemetery.
14: Happy to see so many people come to pay their respects to a great man.
16: In Crete, Tim Hackett, News Channel Nebraska.
2: 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Well, a rural DeWitt man was hospitalized after being involved in a motorcycle crash last week in northwestern Gage County. 41-year-old Nicholas Buss was riding a motorcycle on Southwest 100th Road near West Chestnut. Gage County deputies say the southbound motorcycle drifted off the west side of the road. Buss lost control and was thrown from the bike. Authorities say a passerby discovered Buss laying in a ditch and called 911. The injured man was taken to Bryan West Medical Center in Lincoln in serious condition. Sheriff's officers say Buss was not wearing a helmet at the time of the accident, just before 11 a.m. Well, Lincoln police are investigating a false bomb report at a Bryan East hospital. Officers and Lincoln Fire and Rescue responded shortly before 7 last night after an anonymous caller claimed a backpack containing a pipe bomb had been left inside the hospital. Emergency crews searched the area but found nothing suspicious. The hospital was not evacuated and no injuries were reported. Well, a Cook man was killed in a two-vehicle crash Sunday night east of Syracuse. The Odo County Sheriff's Office said 62-year-old Todd Dorn was crossing Highway 2 at County Road 36 when his Volkswagen failed to yield to an oncoming Ford. Dorn later died at the Syracuse Area Health Center. The Ford was driven by a 23-year-old driver who suffered minor injuries. The crash remains under investigation. In other local news, construction work caused a gas leak yesterday morning in Central Beatrice. Fire and rescue crews were called shortly after 10 a.m. to 7th and Monroe, just east of McDonald's. A contractor reportedly struck a gas line at the construction site. Fire officials described the leak as slow, but said the line would need to be clamped and repaired. Two fire engines responded to the scene. To Seward County now, a resident in Seward County urged to stay alert and report any mountain lion sightings after a report of one on Monday morning. The Seward County Sheriff's Office said on social media that they had been notified of a mountain lion sighting about 4 miles west of Staplehurst with an unknown direction of travel by the animal. The Sheriff's Office said the Nebraska Game and Parks Commission has been notified but have yet to confirm the sighting. The sheriff's office urges residents to not approach the animal if they see it and call Game and Parks or the sheriff's office with an updated location. And finally, Beatrice recently received disappointing news about a potential grant fund, and now they're detailing just how close they came and the path forward, as News Channel Nebraska's Jake Bartecki has the story.
17: One singular point on a report card from Brownfields proved to be the difference in a Southeast Nebraska community receiving, or not receiving, $4 million in grant funds. The city of Beatrice is hoping for a massive Brownfields EPA grant to help tear down the Dempster Manufacturing Plant. The plant was known for producing agricultural equipment, wind-powered pumps, and water systems, but has since been a headache, leading to fires and debris on nearby roadways. The building dates back nearly 150 years. Needing 171 points to be eligible, the city scored 170, just barely missing out. Councilman Ted Fairbanks, who heads up a committee of councilmen for the project, says he was surprised.
18: Surprised a little bit, very disappointed, would have loved to have the $4 million to work with. So this is plan B, where we've gone to now.
17: The city earned 170 of 175 possible points in the report card, a jump from 132 the last time they applied. The plan B that Fairbanks referenced includes reapplying for the grant in September, but also taking bids for the demolition of several Dempster structures and a scrap pile.
18: They have an opportunity to bid it several different ways. Take it with all the scrap that they take out of the building, the scrap laying here. We've taken drone shots of the whole area, and after the carpentry shop is down, which it's gone, and all the scrap is gone, and these three buildings are gone, we'll take additional shots, and that'll be part of the process that we, because the Brownfield grant application process begins in September of this year.
17: When it comes to the reapplication, Fairbanks says the expectations might be a bit lower. Due to competition and less available funds, he estimates the new application to be for about $2 million. As another part of Dempster's Plan B, the city used the streets and sanitation crew to knock down the carpentry shop at Dempster's west side. While the process is a long one and one Beatrice resident wishes would wrap up soon, Fairbanks emphasizes that the city continues to work hard.
18: We're working on it, and I think that's my message to the public, is that this is, we are going to get this done. It's just going to take a while.
17: In Beatrice, Jake Bartecki, News Channel Nebraska.
2: 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I'm Trevor Steinmeier from the NCN Newsroom.
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3: Another slow start for direct cash cattle business, and cash hogs have no comparison. Hello, I'm Megan Grebner with the Brownfield Livestock Market Report, brought to you by John Deere. John Deere is proud to support the American farmers and ranchers who harvest our future year in and year out. Direct cash cattle trade activity is quiet. Bids and asking prices haven't been noted. There's some optimism that the market could trade higher again this week. There are a handful of live deals reported in Iowa at $235. Box beef was higher at midday with solid demand for moderate offerings. Choice up $276 at $369.49. Select was $1.29 higher at $345.74. At the Oklahoma National Stockyards, feeder steers were lightly tested but sold $5 to $10 higher. Feeder heifers were $5 to $15 higher. Steer calves were unevenly steady, and heifer calves were $10 to $15 higher. Heat and drought continued to put pressure on grass on the southern plains. The USDA says with many pastures drying out, it's forcing producers to bring cattle to town. Demand has been good. Medium and large one feeder steer, 654 to 697 pounds, brought $365 to $393. Medium and large one feeder heifer, 607 to 648 pounds, brought $358 to $394. Cash hog prices have no comparison at midday with moderate negotiated purchases. Processors appear to be more aggressive in their procurement efforts. The market's been largely focused on demand, both on the global market and domestically. The industry is also monitoring available supplies of market-ready hogs and hog weights. Bears and gilts at the National Daily Direct had a weighted average of 99.43. The Western Corn Belt had a weighted average of 98.10. Prices at the Iowa, Minnesota, and the Western Corn Belt were not reported due to confidentiality. Butcher hog prices at the Midwest cash markets are a dollar higher at $68. In Illinois, slaughter sows were steady with moderate demand for moderate offerings at $40 to $52. Barrows and gilts were steady with moderate demand for moderate offerings at $64 to $74. And pork values were higher at midday, up $1.64 at $102.55. Hams and picnics were both sharply higher. This program is brought to you by the Propane Education and Research Council. Diesel price swings and an unstable grid can put your livestock's health in danger. 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I'm Megan Grebner for Brownfield.
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10: Now, here's your weather.
1: Not as warm today, but still plenty humid with highs in the lower 80s. Winds out of the northeast will run about 10 to 15 miles an hour. There's just a slight chance for showers and thunderstorms this afternoon. Rain chances around 20%. For tonight, a better chance of rain. Will start partly cloudy with a slight chance of showers and storm chances. Then after midnight, a 50-50 chance of rain with patchy smoke hanging around overnight. Wednesday stays mostly cloudy and cooler, highs only around the lower 70s. We'll keep a 50-50 chance of rain tomorrow morning as well. Tomorrow night turns partly cloudy and cooler, lows upper 50s. Thursday, mostly sunny, highs low 80s. A few showers or storms might return Thursday evening. Friday, sunny and warmer, upper 80s. The weekend looks bright, sunny and warmer, highs low 90s.
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2: 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Soybeans are lower today. Near-term development weather looks favorable, including rain in some key growing areas, and crude oil is down sharply. China did buy 132,000 tons of new crop U.S. beans ahead of the open. September soybeans are down 15 and a half at 11.58 and a quarter. November's down 16 at 11.76 and a quarter. September bean meal's down $2.20 at 3.13.20. September soybean oil's 83 points lower at 67.96. Corn's down, monitoring development weather, shrugging off week-to-week decline in the U.S. crop rating. Still, that rating is below a year ago, and most of the pollination happened during some hot, dry weather. September corn, 7 lower at 442 and a quarter. December's down 6 and 3 quarters at 465 and 3 quarters. And wheat today is lower, 86% of winter wheat's harvested, and the spring wheat rating was up on the week with that harvest getting underway. The complex continues to keep an eye on slower Black Sea exports. September Chicago's 11 and 3 quarters lower at 639 and a quarter. Live cattle are now up and feeders are mixed, mostly higher. They are watching the direct markets. Outside of a few bids at 368 on the dress basis in Nebraska, things are pretty quiet today. Box beef's higher at midday. October live's up 102 at 227.75 and December's 92 higher at 227.15. September feeders are up 380 at 346.35. October feeders are 352 higher at 337.22. And hogs are higher, right around the session highs, supported by a higher midday move in pork. October's up 87 at 84.55. December's 55 higher at 75.90. John Perkins, Brownfield.
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8: It was one of my favorite days of the college sports preseason calendar yesterday, Big Ten Volleyball Media Days. Strikingly different operation from last week's football equivalent, not that that's a surprise, but still an interesting experience overall, a chance to get an early look at some of the people that make up the best conference in Division I college volleyball. Of course, all eyes around these parts are on the preseason number one team in the conference, Nebraska, a group headlined by this rising senior class that has never not won a Big Ten regular season championship, and a reminder that there's a Big Ten tournament championship to contend for this year as well now. Either way, Andy Jackson and Danny Buzzboom Kelly spoke yesterday about the expectations and perhaps the pressure that come with Nebraska's status and recent success.
9: Every game is going to be a dogfight, so going into this season, we know what it takes, and we're not going to back down. We know that we have a target on our back, and a lot of people want to beat Nebraska, and that's very valid. You know, we've won the last three, so we are not going to get complacent. We know that it's not going to come easy, but
10: we have to be prepared for that, and we have to continue to work to combat getting complacent and letting that pressure hurt us.
8: One thing I heard about fairly often from Jackson and Bergen Riley yesterday is how much they are in tune with the social standing of the sport, how it continues to grow in terms of viewership numbers, ticket sales, sponsorship deals, and so on. It's no surprise, since those two are easily two of the most recognizable athletes in this widely popular sport, and they both have experience playing in marquee events, and this team figures to be part of plenty more of those this season.
11: Playing in that kind of environment, it's definitely something that you don't get to play in every day, so not being completely new to it will help, but it's also been a while, and I don't think that playing in front of that many people will ever get easier. So,
8: should have plenty more from Volleyball Media Day over the course of this week, plus plenty from Nebraska football as they ramp up August activities this week as well. All right, have to spend some time talking today about the MLB trade deadline, which officially passed last night, so if you don't care about that, I guess you can go do something else for the next 2 minutes. This is such a weird time of year, especially seeing some teams just all over the market in one way or another. I'm not exactly a greedy person, but as a fan of a team who is rarely ever involved in these days in any significant way, it was fun to actually have a seat at that table this year, but then I'm looking at some of the other players the other teams got, and I feel like I'm at a gift exchange, and everyone else is getting watches or something, and I'm just picking up gift cards. Anyway, if the trade deadline is like a giant gift exchange, I kind of feel like the Royals barely even brought any wrapping paper to the party, as they were very lightly involved this weekend. We already told you the news from over the weekend, Lane Thomas and, to a lesser extent, Bailey Falter going to the Brewers, and the somewhat surprising news yesterday, Chris Bubic going to the Dodgers. He was obviously the best left-handed pitcher from the American League Central that the Dodgers acquired over the last few days. J.J. Piccolo said last night that other teams expressed plenty of interest in the vast majority of the Royals players, including known starting pitcher commodities like Seth Lugo and Michael Wacha, but ultimately nothing really got done.
12: It's fair to say that 75% of our everyday players were asked for or inquired about. And then in our coaching staff, I think the obvious ones we're talking about were the ones that had the most interest.
8: More on the human side of things, which I do feel typically gets lost in the shuffle of trade season. The Royals held some kind of team gala last night at Kauffman Stadium, clearly more of a business casual affair based on some of the fits I was seeing. And Michael Wacha was asked to provide his thoughts on this year's deadline.
13: You hate to see teammates go, guys that you've grown to compete with and get to know them more on a personal level. So, yeah, getting to losing, a couple teammates, a couple friends, it's always tough, but it's definitely the business side of it, and it always kind of gets crazy around this time of year.
8: The league-wide headlines from the last few days, of course, the Dodgers achieving the inevitable and picking up Tarek Skubal from the Tigers. Not a shocker there in my mind. He is expected to start tonight against the Cubs. We'll see if next season happens. Elsewhere, the Red Sox got Adley Rutschman from the Orioles, end of an era there. Luis Arraez went to the Phillies, Kevin Gausman went to the Cubs. The Yankees got Heliot Ramos and Luis Garcia, and the Brewers and Padres were active while the Braves and Astros were not. Everything is magnified now with less than 50 games left in the regular season. The Royals are at home this week against the Twins and the Cubs. And as always, you can listen to every Royals game on our partner station, 1310 AM KGMT. That'll do it for your Tuesday Sports Update. I'm Tim Hackett, and you're listening to Ole Red 99.5.
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0: 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Anniversary cake and ice cream served at the break. 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

0: Brent Barnett with Ag News headlines on Brownfield. Minnesota farmers are eager for Congress to pass a farm bill. Brownfield's Mark Dorenkamp reports from Farm Fest in southwest Minnesota.
1: Bob Worth farms near Lake Benton and says the last time a five-year farm bill was passed was 2018.
2: And it's 2026, so I mean, this is long enough. 8 years on a farm bill. We should have this done in 5 years and get it done.
1: The U.S. Senate has scheduled a farm bill markup Thursday, and southeast Minnesota farmer Rose Caro tells Brownfield she's hopeful.
3: I'm very, very grateful for the work that has been done so far on it. I know that they're just dialing in a lot of things.
1: But Worth says,
2: I know our people in D.C. are trying, but just try a little bit harder. That's all I ask.
1: Near Redwood Falls, Mark Dorenkamp, Brownfield.
0: Record U.S. EPA blending requirements for biodiesel and renewable diesel are fueling another round of soy crush expansion. Scott Gerlt is with the American Soybean Association.
4: Production of biofuels really had to catch up in a big way, and we have seen that, but they really need a lot of feedstocks to do that, and so that's really pulled up demand very, very strongly for soybean oil.
0: An economist says the timing of the border reopening to live cattle imports from Mexico matters. Charlie Martinez says the majority of imports come during the fall and the spring.
5: By us having this phase opening by the end of August and we get into the fall run, it allows those animals to kind of go to their normal marketplaces that they would have normally been going to. So it kind of helps alleviate some of that kind of efficiency within the supply chain.
0: USDA has August 24th as the target date to reopen the Douglas, Arizona port of entry. And the USDA is reporting a new U.S. soybean export sale for the fourth business day in a row. China bought more than 130,000 tons. I'm Brent Barnett, Brownfield.
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13: Waste to fertilizer. Hello, I'm Megan Grebner with Healthy Living on Brownfield. Did you know there's work being done to turn food waste into fertilizer for farms? That work is solving two problems. It's addressing the food waste issue that comes from the food processing sector, and it's helping offset record high input prices farmers are paying. Lauren King with Denali says her company helps manage the waste from those large food processors.
14: Every production facility does have washdown water to maintain a food safe environment. That washdown water ultimately will end up at the facility's wastewater treatment plant or being pumped to an offsite wastewater treatment plant. So where we come in is there's an intermediary step where the facility will essentially try to remove some of the solids to make the wastewater easier to treat. So typically this is through a unit called a DAF, which is dissolved air flotation, which is going to essentially float the bigger chunks, the solids, out of the washdown water that's skimmed off the surface. And then Denali will load that material directly onto a truck and haul it directly to a farm field to be used as a fertilizer.
13: King says it's rich in nitrogen and phosphorus, which are key in raising healthy crops. I'm Megan Rebner with Healthy Living on Brownfield.
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1: News. I'm Therese Crowley. The Senate Judiciary Committee votes 12-10 to advance the nomination of Acting Attorney General Todd Blanche for the top job. The Blanche DOJ announcing another big home health care fraud enforcement in Pennsylvania. Medicaid Services head Dr. Mehmet Oz on 19 charged.
2: COVID appears to have unleashed massive fraud through grifters because criminals knew the federal government would not follow up on the money that was spending out. We told the world we were open for fraud and they could start harpooning us with their spears. No mas, no more.
1: Justice Department Civil Rights Division monitoring four Michigan cities polling sites, including Detroit and Hamtramck, with progressive Abdul al-Sayyad leading Congresswoman Haley Stevens in the Democrat Senate primary. Treasury Secretary Bessent optimistic about an Iran deal. The Dow up 1,000, topping 54K for the first time. 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
6: Weather.
7: Now, here's your weather.
8: Partly sunny with scattered showers and thunderstorms this afternoon, high in the mid-80s. Increasing clouds throughout the night tonight with a chance of showers and thunderstorms. Could also see patchy smoke later in the evening, low around 62 degrees. Showers and thunderstorms likely tomorrow, mostly cloudy otherwise, high near 74. Tomorrow night, partly cloudy, low around 60, and mostly sunny on Thursday with a high near 82 degrees. 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

songs. 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That's country math we can all understand. It's 2 for Tuesday on Old Red 99.5.

Down Party on Old Red 99.5. Patty Loveless and George Verge and Luke Bryan. Right before that, here on your Tuesday, Ben Keller hanging out here with you. Let's keep it going with more from John Party.

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0: Mr. Kenny Chesney ain't back yet on Old Red 99.5. Well, you know what is back? Radio Auction. 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
1: Soybeans and corn are lower. 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Stein has yield. Soybeans are lower on fund and technical selling. September beans down 13 and a half at 1160 and a quarter. November beans down 13 and three quarters at 1178 and a half. Corn is lower on fund and technical selling. September corn is down 5 3/4 at 443 and a half. December corn is down 5 3/4 at 466 and three quarters. The wheat complex is lower. Live and feeder cattle are up, watching direct markets. October live cattle up 122 at 227.95. September feeders are up 327 at 345.82. 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October lean hogs up 70 at 84.37. December lean hogs are up 50 at 75.85. I'm Megan Grebner for Brownfield.
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she's been red. 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
2: Now, here's your weather.
3: Partly sunny with scattered showers and thunderstorms this afternoon, high in the mid-80s. Increasing clouds throughout the night tonight with a chance of showers and thunderstorms. Could also see patchy smoke later in the evening, low around 62 degrees. Showers and thunderstorms likely tomorrow, mostly cloudy otherwise, high near 74. Tomorrow night, partly cloudy, low around 60, and mostly sunny on Thursday with a high near 82 degrees. 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

0: 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Islands in the stream. That is what we are. We meet in the
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2: News. I'm Therese Crowley. The Senate Judiciary Committee votes 12-10 to advance the nomination of Acting Attorney General Todd Blanche for the top job. The Blanche DOJ announcing another big home health care fraud enforcement in Pennsylvania. Medicaid Services head Dr. Mehmet Oz on 19 charged.
3: COVID appears to have unleashed massive fraud through grifters because criminals knew the federal government would not follow up on the money that was spending out. We told the world we were open for fraud and they could start harpooning us with their spears. No mas, no more.
2: Justice Department Civil Rights Division monitoring four Michigan cities' polling sites, including Detroit and Hamtramck, with progressive Abdul al-Sayyad leading Congresswoman Haley Stevens in the Democrat Senate primary. Treasury Secretary Bessent optimistic about an Iran deal. The Dow up 1,000, topping 54K for the first time. America. 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
7: 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Soybeans are lower on fund and technical selling. September beans down 13.5 at 11.60 and a quarter. November beans down 13.75 at 11.78 and a half. Corn is lower on fund and technical selling. September corn is down 5.75 at 4.43 and a half. December corn is down 5.75 at 4.66 and three quarters. The wheat complex is lower. Live and feeder cattle are up, watching direct markets. October live cattle up 122 at 227.95. September feeders are up 327 at 345.82. Hogs are up, supported by higher pork values. October lean hogs up 70 at 84.37. December lean hogs are up 50 at 75.85. I'm Megan Grebner for Brownfield.
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Maren Morris on Old Red 99.5. Garth Brooks and Bailey Zimmerman in there for you as well. I've got Tim McGraw, a double shot of Martina McBride, and more coming up. And speaking of double shot, here's more from Maren Morris.

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0: Jim McGraw, Highway Don't Care on Old Red. We're going to be hitting that highway tomorrow as we head on out to the Thayer County Fair. After the parade, we'll be there from 6:30 to 7:30. So swing by, say hi, and get yourself registered to win four VIP front row seats to our last Golf for Summer concert. That's getting closer. It's happening August 15th. Of course, Little Texas, Jake Worthington is going to be there. So try your shot and winning four VIP front row seats to the show at the Thayer County Fair tomorrow night from 6:30 to 7:30.
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2: Partly sunny with scattered showers and thunderstorms this afternoon, high in the mid-80s. Increasing clouds throughout the night tonight with a chance of showers and thunderstorms. Could also see patchy smoke later in the evening, low around 62 degrees. Showers and thunderstorms likely tomorrow, mostly cloudy otherwise, high near 74. Tomorrow night, partly cloudy, low around 60, and mostly sunny on Thursday with a high near 82 degrees. That's a look at your NCN AccuWeather forecast brought to you by Williams Drilling.
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0: 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I'd been out on the road, lonely at night, and it'd been a while.

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11: 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So here's another. 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
1: Fox News, I'm Tom Graham. Acting Attorney General Todd Blanche is a step closer to Senate confirmation and winning the AG job full-time. Fox's Jeff Manasso.
2: The Senate Judiciary Committee voting along party lines to advance Todd Blanche, President Trump's nominee for Attorney General, to a full Senate vote. Republicans call the former federal prosecutor and current acting AG well-qualified for the job.
1: Democrats disagree. New Jersey is suing Amazon, accusing the company of being a monopoly and not taking care of its delivery drivers.
3: New Jersey AG Jennifer Davenport posed the question in a produced social media video.
4: We all get Amazon packages delivered to the door, but have you ever thought about how this multi-trillion dollar corporation treats its drivers?
3: Amazon spokesman Steve Kelly responded to Davenport's lawsuit, saying her claims are just wrong.
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6: 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Here's your weather.
7: Partly sunny with scattered showers and thunderstorms this afternoon, high in the mid-80s. Increasing clouds throughout the night tonight with a chance of showers and thunderstorms. Could also see patchy smoke later in the evening, low around 62 degrees. Showers and thunderstorms likely tomorrow, mostly cloudy otherwise, high near 74. Tomorrow night, partly cloudy, low around 60, and mostly sunny on Thursday with a high near 82 degrees.
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Little Texas on Old Red 99.5, the latest from Kane Brown. Right before that, here on your Tuesday afternoon, Ben Keller hanging out here with you. I've got Lee Bryce coming up, but it's a two for Tuesday. So here's more from Little Texas on Old Red 99.5.

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0: Lee Bryce on Old Red 99.5, back-to-back Little Texas right before that. And as you know, Little Texas and Jake Worthington are going to be on that ProWitz exterior stage at the Jefferson County Speedway on Saturday, August 15th for our last call for summer concert. 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
3: Soybeans and corn were lower Tuesday. Cattle and hogs finished higher. I'm John Perkins with a Brownfield market update. Speed wins. That's why Stein is focused on delivering higher yielding genetics faster than the competition, and why they release more new Enlist E3 lines than any other company. Stein has yield. Soybeans were lower on fund and technical selling. Near-term development weather looks favorable, including rain in some key growing areas, and crude oil was down sharply during Tuesday's session. China did buy another 132,000 tons of new crop U.S. beans ahead of the open. September was 15 lower at 1158 and three quarters. November was down 14 and a half at 1177 and three quarters. September soybean meal was down 270 at 312.70. September soybean oil was 59 points lower at 68.20. Corn was down, monitoring development conditions, shrugging off the week-to-week decline in the U.S. crop rating. Still, that rating is below a year ago, and a large part of pollination did happen during hot, dry weather. September corn was 7 lower at 442 and a quarter. December was down 7 at 465 and a half. And wheat was lower, 86% of U.S. winter wheat's harvested, and the spring wheat rating was up on the week with that harvest getting underway. The complex continues to keep an eye on slower Black Sea exports as well. September Chicago was down 12.5 at 638.5. September Kansas City was 10.25 lower at 707. September Minneapolis was 10.5 lower at 684.5. Live and feeder cattle were higher, watching the direct markets. Feeders did take the lead on the lower move in corn. Megan Grebner's got more on cash livestock in a moment. October live was up 117 at 227.90. December was 105 higher at 227.27. September feeders are up 360 at 346.15. And hogs were higher, supported by the midday gain in pork and technical buying. October was up 67 at 84.35. December lean was 42 higher at 75.77. Megan Grebner has that full look at the cash livestock markets after this brief break.
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6: 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Again, Tuesday, the lone bid to have surfaced was in Nebraska at $368 dressed. Asking prices weren't readily available. There is optimism prices will move higher again this week. Box beef closed higher with solid demand for moderate offerings. 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Select was 205 higher at $346.50. Estimated cattle slaughter was 110,000 head. Cash hogs closed higher with a moderate negotiated run. Barrows and gilts at the National Daily Direct were up 20 cents with a weighted average of $99.65. Both the Iowa, Minnesota, and the Western Corn Belt were $1.57 higher with weighted averages of $100.58. Pork values closed lower, down $1.08 at $99.83. All of the primals finished the day lower, and estimated hog slaughter was 483,000 head. I'm Megan Grebner. Brownfield Ag News.
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1: Now, here's your weather.
2: Partly sunny with scattered showers and thunderstorms this afternoon, high in the mid-80s. Increasing clouds throughout the night tonight with a chance of showers and thunderstorms. Could also see patchy smoke later in the evening, low around 62 degrees. Showers and thunderstorms likely tomorrow, mostly cloudy otherwise, high near 74. Tomorrow night, partly cloudy, low around 60, and mostly sunny on Thursday with a high near 82 degrees. 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
0: 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Fox News, I'm John Saucier. The polls are open in Michigan as Democrats choose between progressive candidate Abdul El-Sayed and moderate Congresswoman Haley Stevens in a closely watched Senate primary election. Michigan Congresswoman Debbie Dingell on Fox calling for both candidates to focus on affordability issues.
2: I'm going to talk about what has happened in this country the last 2 years. What's happening at the gas pump, the people that I represent, that when you go to Kroger on Sunday morning, people come up to you, the mothers that come up to me who can't afford her child's inhaler. That's what's at stake.
0: The winner will face former Congressman Mike Rogers in the general election, who's running unopposed in the Republican primary. Big day on Wall Street. The Dow gained 907 points. NASDAQ up 671. The S&P 500 tacking on 136. That is record territory for both the Dow and the S&P 500. 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
1: Now, here's your weather.
2: Increasing clouds throughout the night tonight with a chance of showers and thunderstorms. Could also see patchy smoke later in the evening, low around 62 degrees. Showers and thunderstorms likely tomorrow, mostly cloudy otherwise, high near 74. Tomorrow night, partly cloudy, low around 60, and mostly sunny on Thursday with a high near 82 degrees.
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4: Hi, this is Lance from Farmers Cooperative with Tuesday, August 4th closing grain markets. September corn had closed down 7 at 442. December corn had closed down 7 at 466. November beans closed down 14.5 at 1178. And January beans had closed down 13.75 at 1193. September Kansas City wheat closed down 10.25 at 707. 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
1: Fox News, I'm Tom Graham. It's primary day in Michigan, a key Senate race highlighting a divide in the Democratic Party as two candidates seek the Senate nomination. Ellie Stevens represents the more establishment candidate, while Abdul El Sayed leans more progressive.
2: Haley Stevens' campaign says she needs to do well here in Detroit if she's going to have any chance at winning this race. But Abdul El Sayed is feeling really confident about his chances.
1: Fox's Garrett Tenney, the winner, will face Republican Senate candidate Mike Rogers. On Wall Street, stocks rallying into record territory today.
3: The Dow at a 54,000. The S&P at 7,700, up almost 2% on the day. The S&P 500 that closed at a record today. The Dow Jones also closing for a second straight day of records. That will be the 23rd time that it has done that this year.
1: Fox's Taylor Riggs. 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
1: Citizens and police officers from across southeast Nebraska joined forces Monday to celebrate a man who spent more than 40 years on the force in Crete. With the American flag flying high over the Crete Park's canopy and patrol vehicles from across the state stationed through the park's landscape, the public and the police paid their final respects to Chief Young Monday morning with a visitation and a funeral, followed by a procession that carried his casket for interment in Lincoln Memorial Cemetery. Young's friends and colleagues described him as a genuine person and a true servant leader, a man whose presence was undeniable and whose absence will be felt throughout the Crete community.
2: He was a friend, you know, and I think anytime you lose a friend on that part of it makes it hard. I'm just happy to see so many people come to pay their respects to a great man.
1: Gage County law officials have released the identities of those involved in a fatal highway intersection accident last Thursday morning southwest of Beatrice. The Gage County Sheriff's Office reports 81-year-old Joyce White of Lincoln was killed in the crash between a sport utility vehicle and a northbound semi-tanker truck, which was hauling anhydrous ammonia for a company from Hutchinson, Kansas. 80-year-old Norman Seabee was the driver of the SUV. He was treated for injuries at a Lincoln hospital. The driver of the truck was not injured, and no gas was leaked. Beatrice City officials have approved the final contract payment on the upgrade to Ellis Street between 2nd and 3rd Streets this summer. The more than $404,000 payment to RL Team and Construction was approved by the City Council Monday night. The dilapidated short brick section of street was replaced with new concrete, parking, streetlights, and plantings. It was a demonstration project of sorts that could serve as a model for when the city revamps Court Street downtown as part of a multi-million dollar federal grant. The new paving, which also includes disability ramps for better accessibility, is located next to the new Cancer Memorial Garden, part of a project proposed by a leadership Beatrice class and the Beatrice Hospital Foundation. For more news, head to newschannelnebraska.com. I'm Tim Hackett in the NCN Newsroom.
3: It has been described as a mix of folk, rock, country, bluegrass, blues, western swing, and honky-tonk with even a few Mexican influences. 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
1: Now, here's your weather.
2: Increasing clouds throughout the night tonight with a chance of showers and thunderstorms. Could also see patchy smoke later in the evening, low around 62 degrees. Showers and thunderstorms likely tomorrow, mostly cloudy otherwise, high near 74. Tomorrow night, partly cloudy, low around 60, and mostly sunny on Thursday with a high near 82 degrees. 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
1: Fox News, I'm John Saucier. Senate Minority Leader Chuck Schumer won't say how he feels about the rise in political candidates who ascribe to the views of the Democratic Socialists of America. He does say when it comes to the midterms, though, he's confident Democrats across the spectrum can take back the majority in Congress.
2: We are a big tent party. And being a big tent party is a strength, not a weakness.
1: Senator Schumer has endorsed Democratic Congresswoman Haley Stevens in today's Michigan Democratic Senate primary against Abdul El-Sayed. Majority Leader in the Senate, John Thune, says he's willing to discuss amendments to a Russian sanction bill proposed

0: by Kentucky Senator Rand Paul, who wants to put limits on how much tariffs President Trump can impose on Russia.
1: All of us here would like to see that, certainly as a tribute to Senator Graham, but also because it's important with respect to what's happening not only in Ukraine, but in the Middle East.
0: This bill would also put sanctions on Iran. The Senate voted last week to move forward with the bill. 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

Rebel Red 99.5, Luke Combs right there, Five Leaf Clover in the middle of this big block of continuous country. It's a two for Tuesday here on Old Red. Here's another one from Luke Combs right now, Sleepless in a Hotel Room.

0: say so. Today's Best Country, Old Red 99.5, new stuff from Dan and Shay, Say So, wrapping up that big block of commercial-free country. I'm Donay Brown, in with you on your Tuesday evening. It's a two-for Tuesday. It's coming up. 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

0: Ole Red 99.5. Garth Brooks wrapping up a twofer for you. The Beaches of Cheyenne. Before that, Much Too Young. Coming up after a look at the forecast and a quick break, we got a double shot of the Turnpike Troubadours. Stick around.
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0: For tonight, increasing clouds, a 50% chance of showers and thunderstorms, patchy smoke with lows in the lower 60s, northeast winds 10 to 15 miles per hour. Tomorrow, mostly cloudy with a 50% chance of showers, chance of thunderstorms mainly in the morning, highs lower 70s, northeast winds 5 to 10 miles per hour. Tomorrow night, partly cloudy, lows in the upper 50s, northeast winds 5 to 10 miles per hour. And on your Thursday, mostly sunny with highs in the lower 80s and east winds around 5 miles per hour.
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0: Showing this weekend at the Bonham Theater in Fairbury, Moana. 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Any items remaining after tomorrow may be discarded. And this Sunday, August 9th, is the final day the pool will be available before it closes for renovation construction. 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

and tell when he mentioned 10 years in a Mexican jail. So I pointed to John Roy and said, "It's all his, now please let me go." I mean, it was your idea, genius. I was just laying there in bed when you said,

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1: Fox News, I'm Tom Graham. The suspect accused of setting an eastern Washington state wildfire, making his first court appearance.
2: The defendant, appearing by video from jail, gave his name for the record.
3: Aaron Forrest Farinacci.
2: He's been charged with intentionally setting the wildfire that has destroyed hundreds of structures and forced tens of thousands to evacuate areas near Spokane.
1: Fox's Grinnell Scott, the suspect, denied setting the wildfire. Acting Attorney General Todd Blanche clearing a key hurdle to ultimately win Senate confirmation for the AG role full-time.
4: Todd Blanche needed all 12 Republicans on the Senate Judiciary Committee to advance his nomination to the full Senate floor. Those Republicans came through for him.
1: Fox's David Spunt on Capitol Hill. A full Senate confirmation vote is expected later this week. Republicans do hold a 52-seat majority. 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